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Bon Jovi, You Give Love a Bad Name off the Slippery When Wet album on the Grand Strands. 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Back on this day in 1986, Judas Priest brought their Fuel for Life tour to Vancouver with a young band, Bon Jovi, and that's what propelled that Slippery When Wet album to legendary status. Here's some Golden Earring, Radar Love, Wave 104.1.

0: Adams, Summer of 69 on the Grand Strands, Classic Rock, and you're home for the TNA Morning Show with Tommy and Beth, Wave 104.1, Scary K, on a Tuesday night. 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
3: Look at that Wave 104 forecast for tonight. Slight chance of showers, thunderstorms, mostly cloudy skies, low around 75. Tomorrow, mostly sunny, high near 88. Tomorrow night, mostly clear, low around 76. And for your Thursday, sunny, high near 90. 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We got some Billy Squire, Nirvana, ZZ Top, Molly Hatchet. Here are the Stones. 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

0: Molly Hatchet, Flirting with Disaster on the Grand Strand. It's classic rock. And you hope for the TNA Morning Show with Tommy and Beth, Wave 104.1, Scary K, on a Tuesday night. I hope you guys are all doing well. Thanks for hanging out with me. And don't forget to listen to Rick Roberts all this week for your chance to win tickets to the 1964 The Tribute. 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

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How about some AC/DC? Money talks and we know it walks.

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0: 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Well, go to Voodoo Brews and Music Bingo with Hang Out with Beth from the TNA Morning Show and Rockin' Rick Roberts. 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
6: All right, let's take a look at that Wave 104 forecast for tonight. Slight chance of showers, possible thunderstorms, mostly cloudy skies, low around 75. For your Wednesday, mostly sunny, high near 88. Wednesday night, mostly clear, low around 76. And for your Thursday, sunny, high near 90. Let's get back into it. We got some Stevie Ray, Heart, The Who, Queen, with a little help from Bowie. 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

0: Under Pressure, Queen, with a little help from Bowie on the Grand Strands. 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Wave 104.1, Scary K, on a Tuesday night. I hope you guys are all doing well. And don't forget, the TNA Morning Show Charity Links Golf Tournament's coming up Saturday, August 8th, over at Azalea Sands. 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

Eagles already gone on the Grand Strands Classic Rock Wave 104.1. Scary K on a Tuesday night. Here's some Nazareth. Hair the dog.

0: Bon Jovi, Bad Medicine off the New Jersey album on the Grand Strands. 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
17: All right, let's take a look at that Wave 1 forecast. For tonight, slight chance of a pop-up shower. Mostly cloudy skies, low around 75. Tomorrow, mostly sunny, high near 88. Tomorrow night, mostly clear, low around 70.

26. And for your Thursday, sunny, high near 90. Let's get back into it. We got some Soundgarden, Phil Collins, Tommy Two-Tone, Van Halen. 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

0: Van Halen, Hot for Teacher, off the 1984 album on the Grand Strands. 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

0: AC/DC, you shook me all night long on the Grand Strands. 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Wave 104.1, Scary K, on a Tuesday night. I hope you guys are all doing well. Did you get to go hang out with Tommy and Beth from the TNA Morning Show tonight for Tap That Trivia? 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Always a great time hanging out with Tommy and Beth, and what the heck, you might even learn something. They always have some cool prizes. 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

0: 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Wave 104.1, Scary K, wrapping things up this Tuesday evening. Thank you for hanging out with me. I appreciate that. And you know that Wave 104.1 is your station for the concerts, and we want to send you the best shows in town and in the outlying areas. Like Guns N' Roses, they're coming to the Carter Finley Stadium up in Raleigh Thursday, July 23rd. A little closer to home, we got Mammoth coming to the House of Blues Saturday, August 1st. That should be a great show. And we have a whole list more. 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I am out of here. Beck is up next. 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

0: The Grand Chance Classic Rock Wave 104.1 in your home for the TNA Morning Show with Tommy and Beth. We have just passed the threshold of Wednesday. Stick around, got some BOC, Def Lep, and your Wave 1 forecast coming up right after the break.
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1: Let's take a look at your Wave 10 forecast. Mostly sunny for the day. Highs around 90. Mostly clear tonight. Lows in the mid-70s. 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

Def Leppard, Foolin' on the Grand Chance Classic Rock Wave 104.1. Stick around, got some Cinderella coming up. Twisted Sister right before that. Here's some Pink Floyd right now, Comfortably Numb.

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0: 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You'll be the hero of the day. You got STP, Queen, some Yes coming up right after the break.
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0: 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You're home for the TNA Morning Show with Tommy and Beth. Whew. You know, it's exhausting buying a car. Oh my God. I'm ready to just fall over. Stick around. Got some Metallica, Grateful Dead, and your Wave 104 forecast coming up right after the break.
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2: Any kind of compliments that we do, you assume automatically means we want to have sex with you. 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
0: All right, let's take a look at your Wave 104 forecast for the day. Mostly sunny skies, highs around 90. Mostly clear tonight, lows in the mid-70s. 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

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Coming up, got some Zeppelin, Outfield right before that. Let's do AC/DC right now, Back in Black.

0: 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Coming up, got Journey, Steppenwolf, and some Pink Floyd. 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

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Coming up, George Thorogood. Let's do Bob Seger right now. 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

0: 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Stick around, coming up right after the break. Got some Stones, GNR, and your Wave 104 forecast. 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
0: All right, let's take a look at your Wave 104 forecast. Mostly sunny skies, highs around 90 for the day. Mostly clear tonight. Lows in the mid-70s. 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
1: 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Coming up, got some Def Leppard, Motley Crue right before that. Let's do Foreigner right now, Hot Blooded.

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Stick around for some BOC. First got Hendrix All Along the Watchtower.

0: BOC burning for you on the Grand Chance Classic Rock, Wave 104.1, and your home for the TNA Morning Show with Tommy and Beth. Stick around, got some Great White Rainbow in your Wave 104 forecast coming up right after the break.
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2: Did you notice the shirt I was wearing yesterday?
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2: It was a shirt that we got from George Thorogood. It was a leftover shirt that no one picked up. And I said, it's from George Thorogood and the Destroyers. He's like, there's no Destroyers. It's always George Thorogood. He came to the theater when I worked there, and all we put on the billboard was George Thorogood.
3: Well, no. He probably played without the Destroyers in that suit.
2: Well, then that would... 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
2: You ever think
3: 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Like, I don't know about you, Abby. I can't deal with it. Like, these guys are arguing over George Thorogood's band name. Like, I've had enough. Let's both... We're making a suicide pact, and we're getting the hell out of here.
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Stick around, I got some Scorpions, Police right before that, Pink Floyd right now, Hey You.

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Stick around, got some BTO coming up in just a minute. First, let's do Cinderella, Nobody's Fool.

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0: All right, let's take a look at your Wave 104 forecast for the day. Mostly sunny skies, highs around 90. Mostly clear tonight, dropping down about 20 degrees. Lows in the mid-70s, nice and cool like it was earlier tonight. 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

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Good morning. It is early on a Tuesday. Coming up, got some Quiet Riot, some Queen. It's too Thin Lizzy right now. Boys are back in town.

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0: 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Let us know who you are, where you're at, what your favorite song is. Why not? Coming up, got some Stones, Creedence, some Foreigner. Stick around.
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Kansas, Carry On Wayward Son on the Grand Chance Classic Rock Wave 104.1. Got some Aerosmith coming up in just a minute. Let's do Van Halen off Van Halen 1, Ain't Talking About Love.

0: Aerosmith, Sweet Emotion on the Grand Chance Classic Rock Wave 104.1. I watched an interesting interview with Howard Stern and Steven Tyler the other day, and the what you would think was maracas was actually sugar packets that he was shaking back and forth, and that little thing, I can't remember the... It actually breaks on the third time, and you can hear it because it's like... It's funny. Steven Tyler's interesting, interesting guy. Coming up, got some GNR, Zeppelin, and your Wave 104 cast. Don't go anywhere.
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0: All right, let's take a look at your Wave 10 forecast for the day. Got mostly sunny skies, highs around 90, dropping down about 20 degrees tonight, lows in the mid-70s. Nice and cool like it was last night. Mostly clear. Got some Zeppelin coming up. 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

Zeppelin, Hey Hey, What Can I Do? Appreciate you, Charlie Steele, for putting that song on the playlist. Grand Chance Classic Rock Wave 104.1. Stick around, got some Whitesnake, Tom Petty coming up. Here's 38 Special right now. Hold on loosely.

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0: 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Tommy and Beth. Coming up in just about 15 minutes. Before that, got some Mellencamp, Deep Purple, some ZZ Top. Have a good day.
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4: Good morning, everybody. It is the TNA Show. Tommy and Beth. Beth, good morning to you.
5: Good morning.
4: How are things? You know, your mom's in town. You're hanging out with her yesterday. You guys go get hammed down there on the boardwalk.
5: No.
4: Come dragging back like the dog on Family Guy.
5: No, actually, I didn't drink pretty much. Like, I had one Prosecco, and that was it. But not, that was one at Brooklyn Gardens with my lunch.
4: Playing it cool in front of the mom.
5: Well, no. I'm actually trying to cut back. Because it's calories, you know?
4: Yeah.
5: Like, that's a meal right there, essentially.
4: Yeah, I hear you. Yeah.
5: Uh-huh.
4: Usually, especially when I drink, like if I have a beer, I instantly am no longer hungry.
5: Yeah.
4: For whatever. Which is a good thing, man, because if it made me hungry, I'd be like twice as fat as I am. So mm-hmm. at least my hunger shuts down after a beer or two. Well,
5: that is good, because usually, like with any type of alcohol, people tend to eat more. And that's why the calories are so high. Yeah. Not just the calories from the alcohol itself, yeah. You know?
4: Well, the eat more starts the next day. Like if you have any kind of, I try not to drink to the point where I'm going to get a hangover the next day, because that's miserable.
5: Oh. You
4: know, an entire day of just being, you know, just feeling under the weather a little bit. Is, you know, for a couple hours of some laughs, it ain't quite worth it. So I coached my buzz pretty good, man.
5: It's really not worth it, because then the next morning you're patting your stomach with all this food you shouldn't be eating to feel a little bit better.
4: Yeah, that next day it's like, oh, man, some Jersey Mike's, which Jersey Mike's isn't terrible, depending on what you put on there. But like a Taco Bell day like we had this weekend, where I tried those cinnamon ball things, which were they should be illegal how good they are.
5: Yeah.
4: And I don't even do sweets. And I just tried one just because we had a giant bag of them. And I was like, oh, my God, these are stupid. So whatever you do, don't try those.
5: Yeah.
4: Those stuffed cinnamon balls from Taco Bell. It's almost like a funnel cake. With a little, you know, a cinnamon flavor in it, and then like melty warm icing in the middle, like icing on a cake.
5: So did you eat the whole 12 pack?
4: Oh God, no! I had like two, maybe three, but I didn't eat the entire pack.
5: Okay.
4: What am I, some kind of monster?
5: Okay, well, if you ate the whole thing, it would have been 1,010 calories.
4: No, that's it. I'm surprised that the three weren't 1,000 calories.
5: Yeah.
4: With how decadent they were.
5: If you just do two, it's 170 calories, so that's not too bad.
4: Oh, that's not bad at all. I had already punted on the calories for the day. You know, like I went into F it mode, and I was like, well, it's going to be what it is.
5: Wow, I can't believe it's so low in calories. I'm starting to believe that they're lying to us. There's no way it's that low, you know?
4: Yeah, well, there's always a conspiracy.
5: 255 calories for three. I'm not buying it. I need to see this firsthand.
4: See, when you give the number for 255 for three, and they're small. They're like, you know, like paintball sized. And like, so for three of them to be 300 calories, that sounds a little bit more on point.
5: Yeah, well, it does. But think about this. If you did the whole pack, that's almost your whole intake for the day.
4: Oh, yeah. Definitely not worth it. And they're definitely not making you full. They're just, all they do is make you want another one. It's one of those things where you eat it and it's like, let me get another one. Kind of like chips. Let me get another one.
5: By the way, it says if you want to eat, you know, three of those, you're going to have to walk 65 minutes to burn it off. Like, wow. Now, go figure. Taco Bell's telling you how much time you have to work out to work off their food. Here you go. Going to take you 65 minutes to work it off.
4: It's not an exact science at all. Like, if you're heavier, it's probably maybe a little bit less because you're working more weight and walking more weight.
5: That's true.
4: If you're lighter, so... The science is a little deeper than that, mm-hmm. But sure. Hey, you know, take a swing at it, Taco Bell. Tell us what we got to do.
5: I know. You know what?
4: Bastions of health.
5: That's what every restaurant should do. Not just put down the calorie count, but say what you have to do to work it off. Wouldn't that be nice?
4: You know, just work it all. It would be a great start for a lot of people.
5: I wonder if we'd rethink our choices if it said, okay, for this enchilada meal that you're ordering, it's 1,500 calories and you're going to have to do 3 hours of weight training, 1 hour of walking. Like, would we rethink putting that in our mouth? I think we would.
4: I don't think so because, you know, on days that you eat like that, it's like, you know what? I'm going to have something amazing today that I want. Mm-hmm. You know, and it's like, you know, damn the calories, damn the carbs. I'm going to eat something within reason. I'm going to eat all of it and go crazy, but I'm going to have something delicious that I usually limit myself on. Today's the day I'm going to have that.
5: Mm, yeah.
4: Speaking of walking, I did some walking yesterday, through Market Common. I went straight Forrest Gump.
5: Why?
4: I worked, I don't know, I hate running.
5: Yeah.
4: I've run so much in my life that running is just, I don't know, I just hate it. So walking, I walked all the way, not all the way, but most of the way down the whole ass Market Commons.
5: But wasn't
4: so was Forrest Gump in it?
5: Wasn't Forrest Gump running the majority, and then he walked at the end? And he's like, true. "I need to walk," and all his followers walking with him.
4: Yeah,
5: why'd
4: fair
5: you
4: enough.
5: Stop?
4: Fair enough. I don't know why he ran. I walked, but like not like a speed walk where you twist your hips and look all fancy. You know, just kind of an elevated walking thing down the path all the way down into Market Common, then around a big pond and stuff. Just to get some. You know what? I was on my way to the gym, and I was on my way to the treadmill. I was like, "It's so monotonous. Monotonous on the damn treadmill." And you try to bury it with music on the phone. And sometimes that works. And that, you know, yesterday I just was like, I did not want to get on a machine. What?
5: You're supposed to listen to podcasts or listen to things that will educate you. You listen to educational programs.
4: Show me that document. Show me that document.
5: It helps your mind because, like, yeah, music's good and all, but that doesn't keep your mind going while you're running.
4: Music will like make me go harder. Sometimes if I listen to a podcast, because I've done both. And, you know, and I'll listen to like a sports cast or whatever. And, you know, I'm just in there just getting it done. But if like, you know, some good bops come on, like, you know, you want to speed up, it elevates my, my go-getness, go-get-itness. So anyway, yeah, I was Mr. Walker yesterday. Saw some of your folks out in the woods.
5: In Market Common?
4: on one of the back trails through, where there's no, you can't see it from the road or whatever. It's just kind of a good walking trail. It's a nice little walking trail. But I did. I tipped my hat to them. I said, top of the morning to ya.
5: Well, that's cool.
4: Who knows where they were going? They were behind me, so I had to keep an eyeball on the back of my head just to be sure. You never know, you know?
5: Hey, no, look. Nothing's going to happen.
4: Oh, is that right? No one's ever gotten attacked?
5: Some people have gotten attacked when there are people that aren't all there. I mean, the machete guy was kind of scary, like doing a little tossing with his machete. Wasn't there a machete guy that hurt someone at a gas station recently?
4: No idea.
5: Yeah.
4: Well, but, you know, so you never know if you got one of those behind you. So, and your folks are magic because they like appear out of nowhere. Like, all, you know, I was on a path by myself. All of a sudden, ding, ding, there was two of them. And they were walking, just came out of somewhere. And all of a sudden, now they're behind me on the path. I was like, all right, well.
5: I don't think that's who you have to worry about. I think you have to worry about the people that, you know, are criminals anyways. Like, okay, there's a different machete guy who did a robbery in February. That person was just a criminal. That's who you have to worry about. Those that like to steal for, you know, just because they love it. You know?
4: These guys just materialized out of the smoke on the path behind me.
5: Those guys are just trying to get out of the system. They enjoy... Some people enjoy not being in the system.
4: I'm going to get this GD story out one way or the other.
5: Yeah.
4: So I'm walking on the path and they materialize out of nowhere, you know, out of the haze. And then boom, boom, I got two of them behind me. So I'm walking. I'm like looking back there. They're still back there. They're following me. Da, da, da, da, da. And all of a sudden, there were no other side paths. There were no other, like, nobody came in and got them. There was no chopper that lifted them up. I turn around and pfft, they were gone.
5: Exactly.
4: They were ghosts.
5: Yeah, no.
4: That's what they were.
5: They were just going to the other side where they're, you know, wherever they're set up to go enjoy their day in the in nature. They went out.
4: You know what? They slipped into the woods and had a cuddle hug session and kumbaya and, you know, worshipped the tree gods.
5: It's not like that. I mean, it comes down to some people have a difficult situation. That's why they're in that position. And some people choose that position. A great example is one of the wealthiest people where I used to live actually lived on the streets because she refused to take any of her wealth. And then eventually went to the city, which was sad because it should have never gone to the city. But she wanted nothing to do with money or the system.
4: Well, I wish I could afford to be that crazy. For me, got to keep my nose on the grindstone.
5: Yeah, we all do, I think, to an extent. Because we're consumers, you have to have money to consume and to be part of the system.
4: Thank you, Beth. Writing this down.
5: I'm serious. I would love to break free, but that means like owning property, farming, doing everything without currency. It takes a lot of work.
4: Got it.
5: And I don't know if I'm prepared for that.
4: No, you've got like one or two boxes of maybe MREs or something. You are not prepared.
5: No, but I mean, I would be open to the idea of doing the off-grid life and see how I'd do. I'd be open to it. They should do a show like that. Why don't they do a TV show off-grid for a year? Who's going to make it? Like Survivor, right?
4: Yeah. Well, I mean, I know you already started training. You went like a month out of the blue with no showering.
5: Yeah,
4: so.
5: That's the easy part.
4: Why don't you just go again and see how long Ross likes that?
5: Oh my God!
4: Did you still try to put it on Ross after you hadn't showered? You're like, hey, don't worry about it. Just knock the flies away.
5: Oh my God, no. I wasn't really, I mean, I don't know. It wasn't a big deal, the whole thing. It wasn't.
4: To you? You went nose blind on your own butt stink.
5: No.
4: Ross is like, good God.
5: No, I did not have butt stink. There's a way around that.
4: So wait,
5: you don't have to.
4: A month without showering, you had zero stinkage.
5: Oh gosh, no. I didn't. Because if you keep yourself clean in other ways, you're
4: not a cat. I don't think you can reach.
5: Shush. I mean, you don't necessarily have to take a shower. There's a thing called wet wipes, right?
4: Oh, gotcha. So what do you do when you run out of those out in the wild, in this new crazy wild environment you've started?
5: So, okay, if you're doing the prepping lifestyle, you wouldn't go without water. You can have well water on your farmland, and you can set up a system without using the system. If you watch the preppers, they do it all the time. They have their own pumping system. They have well water. They do that.
4: Nah, I'm good. Mm-hmm. Doesn't sound like there's AC out there
5: in
4: this world you're talking about.
5: You could still have AC. You would have to have solar panels set up, and you would be getting electricity and not connected to the grid system.
4: Yeah, I don't know if that'll run an AC. It'd take a lot of power.
5: Well, I'm sure it could because... I've seen preppers set it up and it works perfectly fine. Their solar system without being connected to the grid.
4: Got it.
5: But
4: I think I'm good on that. I'm way too lazy. Way too lazy.
5: I mean, would you ever watch a show like that to see, you know, who could make it through a whole year just living off grid?
4: No. Sounds boring.
5: Really?
4: Like, what are they doing? Like, so I have to watch them be bored. How bored am I if I'm watching other people be bored?
5: Okay,
4: either that or they're cutting or whittling a piece of wood starting a fire.
5: It's essentially
4: story over.
5: It's essentially like Survivor. Yeah. That's what it is. But it's going further. You know, you're seeing a whole year of their life.
4: No one would watch Survivor without the hot chicks. Okay. I'm sorry. There's okay. There's no way no one's watching you just sit there and get eaten up with bugs and start a fire. It's the hot chicks that make people watch.
5: So you do the hot chicks. You get a variety of people that are attractive. You throw them out there and see if they can live the prepper lifestyle. I really think that show would take off.
4: I think it's called Survivor. That's exactly what they do.
5: Well, the difference between Survivor and what I'm thinking is that's they're setting it up for, you know, a few games here and there, figuring it out. They know that if they really need to be rescued, they'll be rescued right away, right?
4: Yeah.
5: This show would be different. You have to start
4: watch
5: farming.
4: Somebody die.
5: Yes. You have to like farm. You have to, all of your food has to be, you have to figure out what you're going to do from the beginning and set up the whole system.
4: I'm going to do all that. And I'll just play Oregon Trail. It's all good.
5: Oh gosh. It's not the same.
4: All right. Well, let's get rolling, man. We'll take a break. The early edition of the Entertainment Report coming up in just a couple of minutes.
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6: 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First look at traffic on this Thursday morning, and we are accident-free in both Horry and Georgetown County. Look for a disabled vehicle on Highway 31 northbound, just south of Highway 501. If you see an accident or have traffic news we need to know about, pull over and text us at 843-626-WAVE. That's 843-626-9283. 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
5: Your Wave 104 cast, a mix of sun and clouds today with a possibility of a stray shower or thunderstorm. We'll hit a high of 88 this evening, mostly clear, and a low of 76.
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0: 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Time for the latest stories of drunken excess, selfish indulgence, and social deviance from your favorite celebrities. 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
1: Kravitz has some good advice on how you can lose weight a little quicker. So I think we might all need to listen to him. But we are going to start out with Sam Neill from Jurassic Park, who passed away on Monday in Sydney, Australia. Cave City out of Kentucky decided, you know, they have their, you know, dinosaur world out there. They decided to lower all of their flags to half staff to honor Sam Neill.
2: Who did this now?
1: This is Cave City, Kentucky's Dinosaur World. They decided to, you know, lower everything to half staff to honor him.
3: Yeah.
1: I think anything related to dinosaurs should do that for Sam Neill. Don't you think?
3: I mean, I don't know if you should. Should it be a mandate? I think it's cool that they did.
1: Yeah.
3: I don't know if a law needs to be passed.
1: It's very sad that, you know, this happened. But yeah, no, it's great that they're recognizing him and getting a little media coverage for doing it. So good on them for honoring Sam Neill. Yesterday, the World Cup happened, and it was a good game for Spain. They got 2 points on the board versus zero for who they were battling against, which is great news because they're going to the main game for the World Cup. Now, who are they going to beat? That is all dependent on today's game. It's Argentina versus England, I think it is.
3: Yep.
1: And I'm hoping in the end it'll be Spain versus Argentina. Wouldn't that be nice?
3: I might pull for the Brits on this one. I think they're the underdog here. This might be as far as they've ever gotten.
1: Really?
3: In FIFA. I was speaking to someone yesterday at Tap That Trivia that is, she was a Brit. Mm-hmm. And I think that's what she said. This is the furthest that the Brits have ever gotten.
1: Oh,
3: so
1: really?
3: Maybe I'll pull for them. I don't know. Maybe I'm the anti-rabbit's foot, so maybe I don't pull for anybody.
1: So the last time England reached the World Cup final was July 30th of 66. So that's...
3: Oh, wow.
1: Yeah. And when they hosted the tournament, they defeated West Germany 4-2. So there you go.
3: Uh-huh.
1: So maybe it is their time, but I'd like to see Spain win it. But then again, Spain's doing quite well. I think they've won a World Cup before. If they win this time around, I think the last time they won was 10 years ago, right?
3: You're asking me?
1: Yeah.
3: No idea, bud.
1: Okay, so last time was 2010. So, okay, I was close. But yeah, last time was 2010 when they won the title.
3: Aha. Uh-huh.
1: So I guess they're the ones that are more likely to win it, but we shall see.
3: I mean, you got to look at the current odds. I mean, you can't base whether a team is likely to win because they won 10 years ago. That, you know, that doesn't work out.
1: Yeah, and that, well, but they still have the same leadership from 10 years ago, but different players, you're right. Argentina, let's see, last time, you know, it doesn't pop up. Last World Cup win. They've probably won before. Argentina's last win was December 18th of 2022.
3: Ah, look at them go.
1: So then I really am pulling for Spain on this one. But we'll have to wait and see after today's game. That is at 3 o'clock this afternoon.
3: Aha.
1: And keep in mind, if you're wondering what's happening to all the World Cup leftovers, have you thought, gosh, they ordered so much food. What if, you know, people don't eat it all?
3: I stayed up late last night wondering just that.
1: Well, thousands of leftover meals from the FIFA World Cup operations are being distributed to people in need.
3: China!
1: Across the Philadelphia region.
3: Oh, man.
1: Not in China. Why would they do that?
3: Well, because according to my mom, there's starving people in China that could use the meal after I was full for my portion.
1: Yes.
3: When I had to finish eating what I was on my plate, even though I didn't put it on the plate and I was full, still had to finish it because of those damn kids in China that are always starving for some reason.
1: Well,
3: they look fine to me.
1: Hey, that's very odd. Why China? Because those weren't even where the...
3: Oh, maybe it was Africa.
1: Yeah, because the commercials were that at one point, I think. But at the same time, there are starving people all across the world, as we know, and they are trying to help people right here in the U.S. So Philadelphia is receiving all that food from FIFA, and they're distributing it to several nonprofits that then take it to those in need. So that's really exciting that this is all taking place. Very nice of FIFA to do that. And keep in mind, they're working with the Everywhere Project, and they were able, from what they've received so far, to recover 12,000 pounds of boxed lunches and snacks for, you know, who they need to, you know, send it off to. So quite a few people are eating based off of FIFA. So good news on that front. So do you ever watch Matt Gutman on CBS? Matt Gutman. He used to be on ABC, Good Morning America, and then he wanted to be more of an anchor than anything else, so then he took a job at CBS. I mean, that happens from time to time. They go between the networks for the better contract, right?
3: I've seen him.
1: Well, Matt Gutman was recently doing a story on himself because he almost got conned by someone, you know, a scammer, just trying to get money out of him like most scammers do. I'm going to play you some audio that he shared recently on his newscast, and he's warning the entire world, don't be like him.
2: Got a call about an hour ago from someone claiming to be from fraud protection at my bank. And they said, listen, we suspect that people are trying to illegally withdraw money from your account. And then she said, what we need you to do in order to intercept these fraudsters is to go into the bank and withdraw everything from your bank account, take it with you so you have it in cash, and that'll trigger the fraudsters into action. That's how we'll be able to catch them. Now, the most scary and the dangerous part is that I would have been walking around with thousands of dollars in cash, and then they either rob your car or they rob you.
1: I mean, does he really think people would fall for that? I hope not.
3: That's really, really, like, dumb to even consider doing that. Like, why wouldn't the bank just move it to another account?
1: And you don't want to touch anything that's digital like that, because then you don't have a digital record of where the money went after it's removed out of the account. You definitely need a trail so that you can get because you're insured, I think it's up to $150 or $250 now. So why would you even touch your money? You'll get that back because you're FDIC insured.
3: I would smell a rat right off the get on that. And anytime if I were to get a call like that from like a bank or, you know, someone that I had an account with, I would, okay, that's great. I'm going to call you back on the main number.
1: Yeah.
3: I'm like, I'm not handing anybody details just because they called me and said a thing. All right, cool. I'm going to go through the website and we're going to see what's up with that.
1: Keep in mind, you are insured at $250,000. Now, if you have more than that,
3: to my notes.
1: Yeah, if you have more than that, open multiple accounts that way. FDIC insures all of your money, and you don't have to worry about it. Scary thought. So, yeah.
3: See, why do they have to play this shell game with you? Like, you're going to have either one account with all your money in it, or multiple accounts because they'll only insure X amount. You know what I mean? So now you have to have, you know, a lot of accounts.
1: You know, a lot of people that are into investing in finances, they recommend you have multiple accounts.
3: Yeah, I get that. What I'm asking is why the government only insures X amount, you know, on one account, and you're just going to open more accounts and spread it out.
1: Because of situations like banks needing bailouts. Like, I mean, do you remember Silicon Valley Bank? I think it was 2 or 3 years ago, everyone was freaking out, all these business accounts, because they had more than $250,000 in their accounts and they weren't going to insure everyone and they were going to lose quite a bit of money.
3: Wow.
1: I think it comes down to the government doesn't want to back these banks fully, because think about how much money they would have to back. I mean, I get it.
3: Well, you got to put your money somewhere.
1: Yeah, that's true. That's true.
3: If that much sweat is coming from the bank, sounds like you're in the wrong bank.
1: Silicon Valley Bank is a very well-known bank. A lot of banks have, you know, in 2008.
3: Charlie Manson's a well-known person. Yeah, he ain't worth a S.
1: In 2008, practically the whole banking system almost went down if it weren't for the bailouts. Yeah. Don't you remember?
3: Yeah.
1: I remember that clearly. And I do, because everyone said I was lucky to get out of the U.S. at that point because everything went downhill. That's right when I was stationed overseas. So I missed seeing a bunch of it. But moving on to the next. So we do have news today that Nickelback's coming out with a brand new album. It is called...
3: Oh, snap.
1: Yeah, it is called Everything Under the Sun. Comes out October 30th. And they actually recruited, you know, I was surprised they did this, but they recruited John 5 on guitar. Now, John 5 has worked with so many different people like Marilyn Manson, Rob Zombie. He's currently in Motley Crue. I don't know how they were able to steal him away from Motley Crue because Motley Crue's touring right now. But somehow they were able to, you know, maybe he recorded while he was on the road. That's a possibility. But they got him to work with them on this new album.
3: This is the Rattle the Cage.
1: Oh, you did grab it.
3: With John 5.

0: Tommy Likey.
1: I wonder if John 5 will go out on tour with Nickelback if they decide to tour this album.
0: I don't know. They just record this together. I doubt it.
1: You don't think so?
0: Usually when you have these, you have somebody on a single with you, they don't go on the tour with you.
1: I just wonder if it's just this single or more. Because John 5 is so talented. I'd say, can you take over the whole album, please?
0: Yeah, so far, there are only two songs on the album that have been released, and he's not on the second one. This one's definitely good. They must have just dropped that Rattle the Cage because it doesn't have any plays listed. Here's one. This one's Bones for the Cruise with over 6 million spins on Spotify already. So see what this sounds like.

0: Okay, I just want to point this out. People who say they hate Nickelback just because that's a going trend, let's all hate Nickelback, they're really good. They're still really good.
1: Yeah, I mean, I get why people... with it. We got force fed a lot of Nickelback all at the same time. I think that's how, why people just went into Nickelback fatigue. But it's been a while.
0: That is such a good song. Oh, I wish we could play it like the full song, but we can't.
1: Well, Beth, when the commercial comes on, get on your little Spotify and jam out.
0: It's not the same, but okay. I don't know if you heard yesterday, but pilot Sully Sullenberger, who we all know is the hero that saved that flight years ago that, landed on the Hudson, he actually announced that he's been diagnosed with Alzheimer's. Very sad news. And I'm going to play you some audio of what he had to say about Tom Hanks portraying him in a movie all about that landing. Here he is discussing that.
2: From what I gather, Tom was at the top of almost everyone's list.
3: Mm-hmm. Most lists. Most lists. Yeah. Well, what was it like to see Tom Hanks portray you on screen? Do you recognize yourself up there?
2: My wife does. Yeah. I mean, it's hard for each of us to see ourselves that way. I don't like, oh, what did I look like in the back?
3: Well, it's hard to recognize you now because you don't have the mustache.
2: I cut it off after 2 years of lobbying and begging and pleading. My wife finally convinced me it was time for a clean look, time for a change. And you know what? She was right.
0: No, that was his signature mustache. It's almost like Magnum P.I. What's his name again?
1: Tom Selleck.
0: I can't believe he shaved off his mustache. Well, Sully the movie is, still out and about. It came out in 2016. I just learned about it this morning. I didn't realize that was even a thing.
1: Yeah,
0: the movie. I didn't even realize there was a movie all about him till today.
1: Oh, yeah.
0: When they announced that he had Alzheimer's. Yeah. So very sad that, he's now told the world that at age 75, he is going through the next chapter of his life. Hopefully it all works out, It's a sad scenario he's dealing with.
1: Definitely scary.
0: We got some news out of the Bieber camp, the Beliebers. I know you hate this story, but Hailey Bieber, just announced that she's partnered with Gap on a limited edition denim collection called the Hailey Jean. It'll be two vintage-inspired jean silhouettes influenced by 1990s fashion and her favorite denim styles. The collection launches July 16th and includes all the personal details tied to, the year 1996. So if you want Hailey Bieber jeans from Gap, they're coming out this summer season. And I wonder why she chose 1996. I think that was the year she was born. Go figure. Yep. It was the year she was born. That's why she's covering the jean style from that year. Makes a little bit more sense, doesn't it?
1: I'm looking at the jeans. They're a little short of baggy and kind of long around the heel.
0: And
1: I remember that, the vibe from the 90s.
0: And I'm guessing they're only for women, right?
1: I didn't do like an encyclopedic dig.
0: Ooh, these are nice. The Hailey Bieber jean. Okay. So, look out for it at a Gap near you if you're a big fan of Hailey Bieber.
1: Smoke show.
0: Yeah. Tyler Perry.
1: She looks like Neve Campbell a little bit.
0: You think so?
1: Yeah.
0: Oh, I don't know. I don't see it, but maybe. Tyler Perry just claimed that he refuses to pay out the person who claims he, committed sexual assault on him, Mario Rodriguez. He said, hey, I won't deal with you in court if you settle for $77 million out of court. And he's like, I'm fighting this. I'm not going to pay you out. You're trying to ruin my reputation. I don't know if you knew this, but... several months ago, this Mario Rodriguez came forward and said Tyler Perry assaulted him on several occasions, and he is just very upset by the whole ordeal. Now, Tyler Perry, in response, is saying this guy is just a bigot. He's, throwing me into stereotypes. He's lying about the whole thing. None of this is true. And if he wins, on his side, he's only seeking $7,300.
1: So... When did this alleged activity take place? Let me guess. Years and years ago?
0: Years and years ago.
1: So how do you prove your case in that situation?
0: Well, I mean, if he went to the police or told people, that would come into play, right? Well,
1: I feel like there would be charges at that point, not trying to sue him now for it.
0: So he originally filed December 25th of 2025.
1: Yeah.
0: And he said it was over the course of years that this guy had sexually assaulted him.
1: Mm.
0: So that's what he stated.
1: So it was fine until it wasn't?
0: They met in 2015. So from 2015 to when he filed, it was over the course of that period of time that he was assaulted on more than one occasion.
1: So it was cool until something.
0: Well, according to him, he was afraid to file earlier.
1: But went back to work with him.
0: Because he was afraid that would ruin his career. And now he's at a point where he can come forward and he's not dependent on those wages.
1: Oh, I see.
0: I mean, that makes sense. I mean, that's why a lot of sexual assault victims don't come up right away. Because they're like, it's going to ruin my career. And this industry is so small and I don't want to be blacklisted. You know, I mean, that's a deal. That's a thing, you know. A great example of that was, can't remember her name. She dealt with Harvey Weinstein. And she's one of the sisters of Judd. What's the first name of the Judd girl?
1: Naomi Judd.
0: Naomi Judd. Is it Naomi Judd? The sister, one that was the actress.
1: One of the Judds. Not Ashley.
0: Ashley Judd. Judd. Yeah. Yes, Ashley Judd was the actress. Ashley Judd, for years on end, she didn't want to come forward about Harvey Weinstein because he could ruin her career.
1: And he did.
0: And there's a documentary all about how he did ruin her career. So this guy could be the same situation, or it could be the opposite. He's just looking for a payout. Yeah. So we'll have to wait for the court hearing to, you know, come down the line to figure it out.
1: Uh-huh.
0: Final story really quick. We learned today that, just came out. Lenny Kravitz said that if you are trying to lose some weight, you should exercise in leather pants because it'll make you sweat it off quick. That's how he does it. He actually jogs in his leather pants. Can you believe that?
1: Yeah, he's Lenny Kravitz. He looks great in leather pants. I go to the gym in leather pants.
0: What?
1: I'm the joke of the gym.
0: Oh my gosh. I could see leather making you sweat harder, but
1: I do see some dudes in there, some old heads in there sometimes with jeans on. I'm like,
0: no.
1: Oh my guy, come on.
0: What?
1: Yeah, straight up jeans in there.
0: Yeah.
1: But, hey, each his own.
0: So if you want to lose a little extra weight, sweat it out in your leather.
1: You're right on that.
0: Mm-hmm.
1: Thank you so much, Beth. We'll take a break back in a second.
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1: All right, Beth and Rockin' Rick Roberts on the road tomorrow. Voodoo Brews and Music Bingo goes down every Thursday starting at 6. A little music bingo action in a really cool spot. Voodoo Brewing Company, Broadway at the beach. And I know what you might be thinking if you're a local, like if you're thinking about going to Broadway during the summer, during like crazy, you know, just busy tourist time, you kind of crinkle a little bit at Broadway.
2: But it's
1: stay the hell away from there. Yeah, it's very easy to park and walk right into the place. Massive parking lot, and you walk in like you'd walk into any other place. So you don't have to go on a giant trek all the way through Broadway and deal with the masses or whatever. You can walk right into Voodoo Brewing, and the door's right there at the parking lot.
2: And
1: so pretty easy.
2: What I would recommend if it's your first time at Voodoo Brewing Company is to order the sampler platter. That's kind of what I did wrong last week. I should have done the sampler platter again because they're always changing things around. You know, they always have seasonal beers that you want to try.
1: Yeah, it's a really good selection there. So check them out. They got 4 rounds of theme music bingo tomorrow night. And a ton of really cool prizes. So that's tomorrow and every Thursday, Voodoo Brews and Music Bingo with Beth and Rockin' Rick Roberts and Classic Rock, Wave 104.1.
2: Mm-hmm.
1: The mental image of middle age. What would you say middle age is these days?
2: Well, I mean, it's dependent on life expectancy. So in the U.S., isn't life expectancy at this point the typical age 70, right?
1: Well, like in terms of, you know, how long you live altogether?
2: Yeah.
1: No, typical, it's north of that now.
2: No.
1: Even for dudes.
2: No way.
1: Yeah, you're going to be dealing with Ross's ass a lot longer than you thought.
2: Let's see. Okay. It's 79 years is the average life expectancy. So what you do is you just half that. So, you know, it's like 39, 40, well, your midlife.
1: Yeah. Thanks for that math, Beth. I was just trying to get a gut shot idea. Like, what is your impression of middle age?
2: Yeah, definitely 39 or 40 is midlife.
1: Right.
2: Based on the math.
1: Well, there's a new article in the Wall Street Journal that kind of goes into why your 40s don't seem like middle age anymore. I'll be honest with you, I'm in my 50s and I don't feel like I'm middle-aged at all. I feel like it's just kind of like I'm just in a good spot, you know what I mean, age-wise. Not old, not young.
2: Well,
1: I could use a little bit, you know, I could go a little bit younger, sure. But, I mean, I guess I'm in what I feel like is a sweet spot of age.
2: See, I think it all depends on the person who's viewing the age. Like, for instance, yesterday, the guy in front of me purchasing alcohol at Walmart, the register guy is like, oh, anyone that's born before 2000 is old. And the guy in front of me, he's like 31 years old, and you're telling him he's old. Like, what?
1: I feel like that guy might be meaning just old enough, because you've got to really, you know, kind of shade it up a little bit if you're in charge of selling alcohol. You have to look at everybody to see, you know, kind of make an age judgment on them.
2: But, I mean, that's messed up because if you were born, let's say, in 99, I mean, you're 27. You know, anyone, he's like, anyone that's, you know, born before 2000's old. Like, what?
1: Yeah.
2: 27's not old.
1: Well, I mean, that's relative to who is making that judgment, too, and how old they are.
2: Yeah, that's true.
1: Because, you know, you start to, you know, anybody that is maybe a decade older than you seems old to you. Not elderly, but old.
2: Yeah, that's true. And I had to laugh because the guy looked, he was like stunned. He's like, but I'm only 31. I felt so bad for the guy. I was like, oh, gosh, poor guy.
1: I remember I might have been like 25 or whatever. And my buddies owned a Buffalo Wild Wings location, which is on 5th Street in downtown Greenville, which is right off the ECU campus. And, I, you know, I'd go, 25 years old. That's just, you know, that's fairly young, right? I mean, you would think.
2: Oh, no, that's compared to the people that are going to school there. They probably thought of you as like, oh, what's the old guy doing here?
1: And I'm 25 American years old, and I'm sitting there and I'm talking to this girl who's the bartender, you know, that's there. And I wasn't even hitting on her. She's just, you know, one of the chatty bartenders. I'm chatty. Doesn't matter where I am. I can get caught up in a conversation with somebody. Hell, I was just getting in the truck coming back. Eric and I went to have lunch the other day and just got into a conversation with a guy parked next to me about boats out of the blue. And, you know, we were standing out there for 10 minutes talking about boats. Mm-hmm. Never seen this guy before in my life and probably never see him again.
2: Yeah.
1: But you know, we just, you know, I just have that, whatever it is that I get into conversations. And that's how it was with her. And I forget how it came up, but she's like, yeah, you're like the older guy that comes in to hit on the younger chicks. I'm like, what the F are you talking about? I'm just sitting here talking. I'm sitting at a bar. You're present. And I'm just talking to you. And I didn't hit on you one time.
2: So if it's a college specific bar, yeah, I could see that. But
1: it's
2: also
1: not. It wasn't. It's, you know, there were older people in there too, you know, that were a lot older than me. It was a very mixed crowd.
2: Okay.
1: It's not just college kids.
2: Because I was going to say, I mean, it also depends on the type of college. For instance, you know, the college I went to, SF State, it was a commuter college. So you saw like, you know, people in their late 30s, early 40s going back to school. Hey, you know, now that I think about it, there was a 75-year-old woman who was in my English class in college.
1: Yeah,
2: that's pretty typical. So, like, going to the bar, it was typical to see an older crowd in that college campus bar. But if you're at a college where it's, like, you know, only youth enrolls, I mean, yeah. They're going to think of you as old man.
1: Yeah, and for some reason, I mean, you just can't even talk to a person without them, you know, thinking some kind of way. I remember I was at a bar one time, and there was a little bit of a line to get up there to where you order your beer, and I'm just standing there in line, and some chick starts talking to me, and you know, we're jawing it up or whatever, and you know, just kind of set the tone of the, you know, the conversation as we go in. You know, I referenced my kids and, you know, like, yeah, the wife and kids are this, that, and the other. Da, da, da, da. She's like, you're married?
2: You shouldn't, like, be talking to a woman when you're married.
1: I said, yeah. And she goes, why are you even talking to me?
2: Well, I mean, some women feel that strongly about it. If you're married or in a relationship, you should only talk to other men. But it depends on your background, how you grew up. You know, some families taught their kids, hey, you know, once you're married, you don't talk to the opposite gender. That happens.
1: That's great in your house. But, ma'am, you're in public right now with people who are raised all kinds of different. And it was just general conversation. And I even brought up my wife and kids. So, obviously, I'm not trying to hit on your dumbass.
2: Yeah. Well, I mean, if it was the point where your wife was next to you and you're talking to her.
1: No, she wasn't even there.
2: Yeah, and if you weren't introducing your wife, I could understand. But this is a normal situation. You weren't even hitting on her. You're just having a conversation.
1: Oh, she got mad.
2: Oh.
1: And the conversation wasn't even, like, flirty at all. It was just general observational conversation about, you know, what was going on at the place.
2: But she could come from the background, or the idea that if you're talking to me and you don't want something more, then you're wasting my time. There's a lot of women like that.
1: Well, we are in a line. Okay, we're all waiting for beer.
2: You know, there's a good example of this. There's this woman I knew of in Tucson, Arizona, and she believed if someone didn't propose to her in 3 months, that the guy was wasting her time. So she actually was with, I'll say it, with she dated Ross before Ross was with me.
1: Oh,
2: and
1: yeah.
2: At the 3 month mark.
1: So you extra hate her.
2: No, that's a whole another thing. But
1: she could have been Mother Teresa's right hand man, but
2: and
1: she
2: is
1: sat on Ross's lap.
2: Funny story. I used to talk to her all the time and I didn't even know that was the woman. I'm like, oh my gosh. I found out after the fact, years later, right? Yeah.
1: So she was just fine till you found out that she sat in Ross's lap.
2: Well, anyway, so here's the thing. So she, at the 3 month mark, she said, "You either marry me or you don't."
1: What?
2: Yeah.
1: 3 months.
2: Yeah, and he said, "Well, I guess I'm out because I'm not ready to like make that kind of commitment." Yeah. You know, because he was in a bad divorce like me, so like we're both like, "What's the point of marriage?"
1: Right.
2: So she ends up going with his best friend at the Rialto.
1: Oh, that stank. So 3 months time, she knew that dude was his best friend,
2: and
1: she monkey branched over to him.
2: Yep, and was with him for 3 months. He proposed. She locked
1: what a sucker.
2: Yep, she locked him down and then cheated on him. Hey, you get?
1: Devil.
2: I mean, that's
1: straight
2: what happened.
1: Devil.
2: He should have expected that.
1: Listen, man, that dude should have known, like, you know, hey, weren't you 5 minutes ago with my best friend? now all of a sudden you're over here, you know, jumping all over me. Well, and 3 months later, marriage? How do you not see that psychotic red flag?
2: Yeah, that doesn't make any sense. But there was, like, that bro code where he's like, "Hey, man, can I date your girl? Like, she was with you for a while, but you moved on. Do you mind?" And he's like, "I don't care."
1: Oh, so it was brought up. It was a thing.
2: Yeah, he was cool. "Can I date this chick?" I mean, and they were cool. And he's like, "I don't care. You do what you want to do. I'm good."
1: Yeah. All right. That works out.
2: But still, like, that goes to show you the woman that, you know, gave you a hard time was probably thinking, "You're wasting my time. If you don't want to date me and then marry me, I shouldn't even be talking to you."
1: Well, then don't talk to anybody unless you're banging them then. Because that's exactly what you're talking about.
2: But I mean, that is the mindset of some people. And that's why I brought up that story.
1: So I need to move to Montana or something.
2: Montana.
1: I'm sick of people. Beth.
2: Here's the problem with Montana. Montana's gorgeous. I love Montana. Missoula was beautiful, very artsy. But now, because of that show you like, that Yellowstone, everyone's moving to Montana. It's extremely expensive. So thank your show for making it pricey to live there.
1: It's kind of like the run on Harleys when Sons of Anarchy was huge.
2: Oh, yeah, that's true.
1: Anyway, back to the what we were talking about, how 40s used to be middle-aged. According to this article, the average life expectancy is 77 for men, 81 for women. Mm-hmm. So I feel like we're seeing people that are, you know, that are much older than that still seeming spry. 40 is still roughly middle-aged, but it's more about lifestyle. So they as an example, they say, it's become more common for women to have children later and well into their 40s.
2: And even 50s. Wasn't Nancy Grace having her kids in her 50s?
1: You know, that sounds great. And when you're, you know, when you have your kid at that age, still doable. But you continue to age as those kids get harder to manage. And you're going to need X amount of energy to take. And, you know, then you get into the psychological drama of the teenager, and you know when you might be just mentally tired, too tired to deal with it when you get to a certain age.
2: So Nancy Grace had twins at age 48. That's not too bad. I mean, she's only 65. Well, 66 now. I mean, that's not bad.
1: That's a lot to take on, and not like right away. So, you know, when she had those, she's not old by any stretch of the imagination, but it's like the next 10 to 12 years is what's going to take a lot out of you.
2: I think.
1: But then again, she's got plenty of money and people to take care of things.
2: I think the kicker is when you look back at your life, if you haven't had kids and you're like, "Oh, if I had stayed with that person, my kid would be this age." I did that yesterday with my mom. Like, can you believe if I stayed with him, I'd have a kid this age?
1: Yeah.
2: That's a scary thought.
1: Births to women 40 and over has increased a whopping 193% over the last 35 years. Well, that's a big sample size.
2: Well, I mean, and that's mainly because of the help of fertility clinics, right?
1: I don't know. It doesn't say that. Yeah. I'm just giving you the things that I know.
2: So, I mean, because we can have babies later in life, the age should go up, like middle age should be like 55. Is that what we're getting at?
1: We're just getting at the, you know, middle age ain't like, you know, 40 ain't what I imagined it would be when I was, you know, 28, 29, 30. 40 seemed like, all right, well, you winding down, bud.
2: Mm-hmm.
1: But, you know, people are still winding up at 40.
2: Yeah. And, you know, some people say their 40s and 50s are the best years. I don't know why they say that, but I read a lot of articles about that.
1: You're just more comfortable in your own skin, I think, in a lot of cases, and know where, what your purpose in life is. You just, things get dialed down. You feel like, you discover and have started to hone the things in life that you like.
2: And I think, probably your 70s or 80s are probably the best years. Think about this. You could get away with anything. Say whatever you want. Everyone's going to chalk it up to old age. They'll be like, oh, that's just grandma saying weird stuff.
1: I hope I'm not that grandpa. I really am not. Yeah. Or I hope I'm not. So anyway, there you go. Middle age, not so 40-ish anymore. Yeah. All right, let's take a break. 866-653-ROCK. We still have tickets to give away. We got a couple of them for you to choose from. Guns N' Roses, they will be at Carter Finley Stadium in Raleigh on the 23rd. And then also you've got Lynyrd Skynyrd and Foreigner. They'll be in Charlotte on the 24th. So it'll be a dealer's choice a little bit later in the show. Give you a chance to win those tickets here on the TNA Show.
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3: 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Just a reminder, a portion of University Boulevard is closed from West Chanticleer Drive to Highway 544. If you see an accident or have traffic news we need to know about, pull over and text us at 843-626-WAVE. 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
2: Your Wave 104 cast, a mix of sun and clouds today with a possibility of a stray shower or thunderstorm. We'll hit a high of 88, this evening mostly clear, and a low of 76.
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1: Well, technically, wouldn't, if they were able to listen to that right now, Beth, they're already listening?
2: Yep, exactly.
1: Got it. Well, hey, nothing wrong with redundancy.
2: Yeah, we just got to keep on doing it. Live stream.
1: I'd like to advocate on the behalf of the North American hippie right now. There's a lot of angst and stuff going on in this world. Shortages. We got lettuce that's bad right now.
2: Didn't that feel a little bit like, with the lettuce being bad, it's almost like they don't want us to eat healthy because it was the blueberries. Now it's the lettuce. What are you going to take away from us next?
1: Who is this diabolical they? Like, they're
2: the
1: always
2: they
1: up to
2: is
1: something.
2: It's the FDA warning us not to eat certain things right now.
1: So is there a guy at the FDA twisting his mustache and go, watch this.
2: We're going to make this food bad for you. We don't want people eating the good stuff. We want you eating all the bad food so you can continue using insurance and going to the doctor.
1: I don't share that view. I think biology happens every now and then, and sometimes good, sometimes bad. Right now, it's a bad thing. So you got that. Gas price is about to go up again, you know, so there are problems that we, you know, all suffer through and have to deal with. But there are some issues that are hippie specific. And
2: could
1: just give a moment to recognize the North American hippie, you know, the guy that in July that's still wearing the drug rug and sweating his stuff. No moisture wicking inside of a drug rug. Or the guy that's, you know, 365 in the tie-dye shirt and the ponytail.
2: Tie-dye works for everyone. You don't have to be a hippie to wear it.
1: Did I say anything negative about it? I just pointed out that's a thing. You don't love it too much. I never see you in one.
2: I had a tie-dye shirt. I wore it to, there was this dog event I wore it to back in the day. And because it was for hippies. Hippies bring your dog. I can't remember what it was called. The hippie dog show or something.
1: Yeah. Well, if we could all just, like, secondhand, feel a little bit of the struggle for the hippie right now. Unbeknownst to me, and I'm sure you as well, unless you are the aforementioned North American hippie, there's a major LSD shortage right now, and hippies are suffering.
2: I don't know. I never, you know, associated hippies with LSD. I only associated with them with, you know, pot. Oh, they smoke marijuana. Mm.
1: There was a, what was this up in, like, in New England somewhere. There is a fish show that happened, and shocker, prepare yourself, put your seatbelt on. There were some drug arrests at the fish show, and the police department that was associated with those arrests said that they were disappointed that there was drug use at a fish show.
2: Oh, gosh. And that's when you get arrested, you say, if Pfizer made this, you wouldn't be arresting me. What's the difference between the pharmaceuticals and the natural? Well, that's not really that natural, but what's the difference? They both do similar things.
1: If it grew from the ground and it's a leaf, doesn't work as an excuse.

0: I'm sure that the Pfizer excuse is even further down the list.
1: I mean, if these pharmaceutical companies can make some money off of it, they would definitely produce
0: 100%.
1: It.
0: 100%. But turns out there's been this LSD shortage for over two decades now. No wonder it's not associated with the hippies anymore, because it's hard to get. It's increasingly difficult to get one of the ingredients required to make it. It's a chemical compound called ergo-alkaloid. And it is really, really hard to find. Therefore, not many trips being able, unless you, I guess you could do the mushrooms, but no LSD.
1: I mean, would
0: Are those separate things?
1: The mushrooms and the LSD? Would you want to try any of those chemically charged drugs? I mean, think about it nowadays, because you don't know what's in it. Do you know if fentanyl's in it or not?
0: Hell no.
1: And it brings me back to why is the drug dealer giving out fentanyl-laced anything? You're killing your consumer. Like, why would you do that?
0: I don't know. I think, and I'm saying this without knowing anything about it, that it maybe it stretches it out to make you have more to sell.
1: Well, why wouldn't you use baking soda or something that's not going to kill off your potential buyer?
0: I don't think the goal is to kill off the buyer. I think that they just get a little heavy-handed on it or something. Beth, you're asking me questions. I don't know. I have no idea.
1: At one point, did they also cut it with the medication that gives you, number two? Like, it releases some... I can't remember what that medication is. But there's other things that they could be using it with.
0: Yeah, I don't know enough to make a point with you, Beth, about that. If it doesn't come out of a bottle, I probably don't do it.
1: Mm.
0: So there's that. So if we could just take a little appreciation for the hippies and be sensitive to their plight today. They don't often get mentioned here with the struggles that they uniquely have to go through. So just for a second here, appreciate the North American hippie and their struggles that are going on. Everybody struggles, and that is a unique one to them.
1: Oh.
0: Yep. So hey, hippies, we're here for you, man.
1: Well, they can always go to South America and go get some ayahuasca.
0: Pop up and go to South America, Beth. You want to go there for lunch? Let's go there for lunch.
1: Let's go for lunch. Yes.
0: All right. Coming up, we got your tickets. You pick them. You either Guns N' Roses, or you can have the tickets to the Foreigner. Where did it go? This thing always moves.
1: It's Foreigner and Skynyrd.
0: Skynyrd and Foreigner. You'll have your choice for those two shows coming up in just a little bit here on the TNA Show.
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1: Your Wave 104 cast, a mix of sun and clouds today with a possibility of a stray shower or thunderstorm. We'll hit a high of 88, this evening mostly clear, and a low of 76.
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0: Oh, hey, that's our cue.
1: Oh, my gosh. Hopefully that wasn't long.
0: Yeah, well, it is what it is, I guess. Good morning. This is the TNA Morning Show with Tommy and Beth. Got the Harley Shop at the Beach Christmas in July toy run coming up. You can join Rick Roberts there for the big run. Harley Shop at the Beach in North Myrtle Beach. It's going down on the 25th, so a week from this Saturday, if my math is correct. Registration starts at 10 a.m. All you have to do to ride is bring $10 or a new unwrapped toy per person. And all the benefits go to Fostering Hope in Conway. 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Then the after party at the Tuna Shack down in Merle's Inlet, with a live band and free food. So for more details on that, go to wave104.com. Just be glad if you're going out, if you're hanging out around the beach here and you're worried about creatures. You know, we've got marked sharks and, you know, stuff that they hang off. And they're usually way offshore, too. So it's not like they're perusing the surf line or whatever.
1: It's just too bad we don't have netting in certain areas to keep the sharks out. Wouldn't that be nice?
0: Like in a small area, you could go in there?
1: Yeah, they used to do that in Hawaii. I don't think they do it anymore, but they did it at one point.
0: Yeah, and Hawaii, they're like a red zone too, aren't there? A crap ton of sharks out there. Yeah,
1: mm-hmm.
0: Yeah. I don't know. I went in. I didn't really think about anything creature-y when I was at the beach, when I was in the water on, Sunday.
1: What about the sand fleas? You weren't worried about them?
0: No.
1: Yeah, that's a fear of mine. I do not like sand fleas.
0: I don't think anybody enjoys them. Nine times out of ten, you know, the sand fleas aren't a thing. But the day that they are, boo, it sucks. Mm-hmm. That's all right, let's get the hell out of here a moment, because I do not want to deal with them bad boys.
1: Oh, no.
0: It is no buenos. But can't you put some kind of bug repellent, like DEET on there? Yeah, you can put DEET on there.
1: Why would I want to put that on me? I would put something more natural than DEET.
0: Yeah, let me tell you, it don't work.
1: You don't believe it does?
0: I know it doesn't, because that was a big issue in boot camp, sand fleas. Man, if it doesn't have DEET on the can, you might as well not. Yeah, that skin so soft is a rumor. I don't even know if that's natural, but they would say put skin so soft on there. I don't even know if that's a thing anymore.
1: You want your skin sucking up that DEET? I don't.
0: Yes.
1: No.
0: Is it stopping the sand fleas from biting? Then yeah, rub me down in chemicals.
1: It's only helping you for the time being. Long term, do we know? I don't know.
0: Well, I mean, I'm not slathering it on every day. It's on in this instance, I'm putting it on. So yeah, I'm fine with it. I'm all about give me some chemicals. I'm 100% down with it. Yeah. I don't care whether, you know, to keep me comfortable or to keep weeds out of the yard and in the mulch bed.
1: No.
0: Chemical attack, baby. World War III.
1: Wait a minute. What if you're growing some veggies and fruits? You don't want that near your fruits and veggies.
0: I feel like I'd know it if I were growing veggies and fruit, which I'm not. So it's a non-issue. Yeah, my daughter's super sensitive. If I go up there and her mulch beds are a little do some work. And she's like, yeah, I spent all day out in the mulch bed pulling weeds. I'm like, oh, my God, you're making that so much harder. All you have to do is when you cut the grass once a week, go in your mulch bed, and everything is fine. But
1: she's all natural, isn't she? Because she doesn't want it to seep into her water either.
0: Is she drawing water out of the ground?
1: But
0: I thought she was getting it from the city.
1: Hey, groundwater affects everyone. So let's, worry about what we're putting into our lawn.
0: Everybody else around there using chemicals, I guarantee. So, hey, look, whatever makes you feel better. It's all good. Super sensitive about that. Well, so not only do the beachgoers in New England have to deal with the sharks and whatnot and creatures and maybe sand fleas. Maybe it's too cold up there. I don't know. Now they've got giant toxic jellyfish up on the New England beaches. They're called the lion's mane jellyfish with 120-foot tentacles. F that. They've been swarming the beaches from the North Shore to Cape Cod up there in Nantucket, too. One sting from the creature can cause burning pain, red welts, itching, muscle cramps, headache, nausea, and even if the creature appears to be dead, can still attack you.
1: Oh my
0: god! And make your life miserable.
1: Well,
0: up there.
1: I mean, that's with jellyfish as a whole. Like yeah. any type of jellyfish can still attack you once they're dead.
0: Some people don't give a rat. Like we could have like a you know every now and then you go out there and you know there's a big you know thing of jellyfish going up and down. You know they're all over the place. And people get right out there in that water with them.
1: It's so bad.
0: Nope, that's a hard nope.
1: And some people are like, ooh, let me touch the jellyfish. No, don't touch the jellyfish. Leave it alone.
0: You can touch the top, just don't touch the tentacles.
1: Don't touch it, period. Just leave it alone. Oh my gosh.
0: Well, I wish you had that philosophy about spiders around here, but apparently you like to have them squished.
1: No, I didn't squish the spider.
0: You leave it for somebody who will squish it.
1: No, I put a cup on it because I meant to take it outside. I walked away for a second and someone decided to squish it on their own.
0: No, I took the cup off and just let it run.
1: And then someone else squished
0: it. Oh, they did?
1: Yeah.
0: Bastard. Murderer.
1: Yeah.
0: Spider killer.
1: Actually, we had a wall spider that I left on the wall recently.
0: You'll get your medal of, hey, thank you for your service.
1: No, the wall spiders are good. I can't remember the name of the specific spider, but it eats the flies and everything else. We need it.
0: Yeah. I feel like that's pretty indicative of every spider, but what do I know? Nothing. So anyway, maybe we've got creatures, maybe we've got some sharks, but they have all that too. But at least we're not dealing with the lion's mane jellyfish. They're attacking folks in New England.
1: Well, we do have jellyfish nonetheless.
0: You know, it's weird. Like, I don't mind getting in the surf and swimming out there in the water right there by the beach. But if I'm in a boat out, you know, just out past the shore, you know, the breakers and all that, mm-hmm. I don't want to get in the water out there because I don't know. In my head, there might be something different out there when really there's not. If it's out there, it's up close too. You know, sharks swim there, but I'm just afraid of getting got out there.
1: Yeah. Well, I mean, yeah, I would. You can't see below you. And if you're in water where it's clear and beautiful, then I'd say get into the water. You see everything floating around.
0: I don't know if you're more safe in the clear water, really, you know, because you see how fast fish swim. It's almost hard to even track them with your eyeballs.
1: Mm-hmm.
0: So it could be clear as day. You still don't see it coming from 100 yards away when it's starting to dart to grab you.
1: Yeah.
0: So... because you can see right there, you can see your feet. I don't know if that makes you any safer. Biologist or anything.
1: Well, it does. If you can see your feet, you see what's coming close to you. You could see a shark coming up on you and run.
0: Yeah, so long as it's coming from below.
1: That's true. Or, I mean, look around. Be aware of your surroundings. 360. Keep doing 360s.
0: Why is Beth out in the water just like spinning in circles and circles? I mean, that does not look fun. She's out there like a helicopter churning up the water.
1: You just need to make sure what's around you. By the way, if you are afraid of these lion's mane jellyfish, they do come to Myrtle Beach, but only during winter. So don't go swimming at wintertime.
0: Oh, good. Yeah. That's just for the surfers out there.
1: Yeah.
0: And, you know, according to state law here, any sharks have to play this theme for at least 30 seconds before they attack. So largely we're safe. Then you know to get out of the water at that point. State law. Look it up. All right, got to take a break. Give you a chance to win some cool concert tickets here in just a couple of minutes. Don't go anywhere. We'll be right back. TNA Show.
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0: All right, let's roll a game, Beth.
1: Okay.
0: First caller through at 843-626-9283. Save us as Wave in your contacts. And then the next time you call, all you have to do is tell your device to, hey, call Wave. No more dialing. How easy is that? Anyway, we got tickets to GNR, Guns N' Roses, at Carter Finley Stadium in Raleigh. Or you can have tickets to see Lynyrd Skynyrd and Foreigner. It's the Double Trouble, Double Vision Tour in Charlotte on the 24th. Let's meet our contestant. Good morning. And there is no contestant there. Joke's on me. All right. Let's meet this guy. Good morning. You're on the TNA show. What's your name, man?
14: My name's Matt.
0: Hey, Matt. Hey, how you doing, brother? What are you playing for? You want tickets to the Skynyrd Foreigner show or Guns N' Roses?
14: Let's go for Guns N' Roses.
0: All right. Perfect. Yeah. Excellent choice. All right. Theme of today's What the F Do You Know is There are only a couple of movies that were released in the 80s that have not had sequels. There are only two of the 20 highest grossing 80s movies haven't had a remake, sequel, or prequel. Want to guess who they are? Which movies they are?
1: Yes.
0: Go ahead.
1: Oh, do I want to guess right off the... We're going to guess... Okay, you go first.
0: Well, there's only two, so... We'll make that our first question. What the F do you know about 80s movies? All right, so only two of the 20 highest grossing 80 movies haven't had a remake, sequel, or a prequel. Which two are they? Or just Beth, you're the only one in the room. You don't have to raise your hand.
1: I'm excited because I know the answer. I know the answer.
0: Give me one.
1: Risky Business is one of them.
0: All right.
1: And I would say the other one is that, what is that one with the guy that you hated? You liked him when he first watched the film. But
0: from
1: then
0: the one man? From the one thing?
1: Where he ruined his friend's car. He took his dad's car, Ferris Bueller's Day Off. They've never made a remake of that.
0: That's an interesting point. All right. Do you want to weigh in there? This is Matt. Did you say your name's Matt?
15: Yes, sir.
0: All right. You want to weigh in? Neither of Beth's questions are right, by the
1: way.
0: What?
1: When did they make those? Okay. Well, let's see.
0: Hey, you want to...
15: How about E.T.?
0: That is one of the movies. Nice work. Point for Matt. And the other one is... Rain Man.
1: Wait.
0: Now, that's a great question about Ferris Bueller. But remember the criteria. Two of the 20... highest grossing 80s movies. So Ferris Bueller, iconic, maybe not a highest grossing in the top 20.
1: Risky Business wasn't highest grossing back then?
0: No, I don't believe that it was.
1: Oh,
0: I don't
1: man.
0: It's not on my two list of two, Beth. So there's a there's a fly in the soup somewhere with the data. All right, here we go. On to the next one here. What was the name, like what kind of car was the time-traveling car in Back to the Future?
1: Oh, that's an easy one.
15: That's the DeLorean.
1: Yeah.
0: That is correct. Nice work. 2 points on the board. In the movie The Breakfast Club, how many students spend Saturday detention together?
1: Well, you had the girl that didn't... Two girls that didn't want to be there, the redhead and the brunette. You had the meathead.
0: Did they bring their own cup?
1: Yeah, the meathead guy. You had the nerdy guy.
0: Mm-hmm.
1: Wasn't there another, like five people? I want to say four or five.
0: All right, Beth thinks it's five.
15: I'm going to go with five as well.
0: And that answer is correct. Nailed it.
1: Yes.
0: You're missing the jock, the
15: Emilio Estevez.
1: Yeah, that's why it's five. Yeah.
0: Yeah, there you go. All right.
1: And why did my dinger not go off?
0: That's a great question. There's no telling. All right, complete this famous movie quote. I feel the need for
1: speed.
15: Speed.
0: Yes.
1: Yes,
0: girl, yes.
1: Mm-hmm.
0: All right. Here's a tough one. Beth may be able to get this. What dance style is featured in the movie Flashdance? Beth is a former dancer. Maybe she can answer this one.
1: I didn't watch that movie, but I'm going to say flamenco. I don't know. I didn't watch. No, salt. Was it salsa? I didn't watch it.
0: You never watched
1: Flashdance. I have no idea.
0: Yeah. I watched it.
15: She did she worked at a nightclub, so that would be like but that's not what her passion was. She was more into jazz dancing, I think.
0: I'll take contemporary dance is what the answer was. You could also go with ballet. It's more of a contemporary style of ballet with break. It's ballet and break dancing, kind of it all mixed up together.
1: Okay.
0: In Ferris Bueller's Day Off, What color is Cameron's father's prized Ferrari?
1: Cherry red.
15: Red.
1: Yeah.
0: Red. Yes.
1: Everyone loved that car.
0: Hell yeah. What was the name of the villain in the Karate Kid dojo?
1: Oh.
0: The group was called what?
1: The group?
15: Cobra Kai.
0: Cobra Kai is right.
1: Oh, yeah. What was the individual, though? What was his name?
0: Johnny.
15: John Reed.
0: Oh, this guy, Karate Kids, man.
1: Wow.
15: Oh, yeah. All 80s.
0: Who played the title character in Batman in 1989?
1: Was that? Oh, it's a guy from Beetlejuice, Michael Keaton.
15: Michael Keaton, that's it.
0: Yes. Nice work. What was the name of the robot police officer in the 1987 movie?
1: Oh, gosh. Who played that guy?
15: RoboCop.
0: Yes.
1: Oh, I thought you meant the actor. Okay.
0: Yeah. Beth Main? Oh, this one, I don't know. Have you seen The Princess Bride?
1: I mean, I've seen bits and pieces, but let's go for it.
0: In the movie The Princess Bride, what is the giant's name?
1: Oh, gosh, I have no idea. Do you know?
15: Was that Andre the Giant?
0: No, what was the character's name?
15: Oh, Fezzik.
0: Yes!
1: Yeah!
0: Oh, I'm blown away by that. That should be win-worthy right there. All right, in the movie Big with Tom Hanks, what machine makes Josh Baskin become an adult overnight?
1: It's the fortune-telling machine.
0: I'll take that. Zoltar, fortune-telling machine. Yes, that is correct. What was the name of the Mogwai before he turned into a gremlin?
1: I have no idea.
0: I think this is actually wrong on this list here. Because this particular Mogwai never turned into a gremlin, unless I'm mistaken. All right, let's change the question. What turned a Mogwai into a gremlin?
1: Water. Wait.
15: Water, yeah.
1: Yeah, water.
0: Yes. All right, last one. Which movie features the line, "Nobody puts baby in a corner"?
1: Oh, that's
15: Dirty Dancing.
1: Yeah.
0: That is correct. Nice work, man. You certainly do know your 80s movies. And that has scored you a pair of tickets to go see Guns and Roses.
1: And you know the woman who plays baby, she has her own TikTok account and she reenacts scenes from it.
0: Oh, does
1: TikTok.
0: She really?
1: Yeah, she's so pretty.
0: I hate that she got the nose job.
1: She didn't need it.
0: I liked her nose the way it was.
1: But she's still very pretty.
0: Oh, yeah, of course she is. All right, man, nice work. Guns N' Roses coming to Carter Finley Stadium in Raleigh on the 23rd. And you, sir, have a pair of tickets. Nice work. Hang on the line for us, okay?
15: Thank you.
0: You got it, man. Take a break. Back in a second. Late edition of the Entertainment Report coming up in just a little bit here on the TNA Show.
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16: 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Look for heavier traffic volume on Highway 501 beachbound from Highway 544 to Singleton Ridge. International Drive at Town Center Parkway and Carolina Forest Boulevard at Postal Way. A reminder, the bridge over Myrtle Swash on 5th Avenue South remains closed for repairs. 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
1: Your Wave 104 forecast, a mix of sun and clouds today with a possibility of a stray shower or thunderstorm. We'll hit a high of 88 this evening, mostly clear, and a low of 76.
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0: righty, lines are open. 843-626-9283. 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Boom. It's like magic. So no more dialing once you have the number saved. It's pretty damn easy. So you can do that or communicate with us on our Facebook fan page. You can send us a message there or email T the word and the letter A show at live.com. I noticed that Billy Joel, you see where he's kind of throwing older artists under the bus a little bit?
1: He has no right to do that. He's going through his own stuff. Why is he doing that?
0: Right, but what he's calling them out on, and I don't think he's being a douche about it, but he has a strong opinion about older artists who continue to release music past their prime.
1: What? I mean, he can't talk. He did the same thing. It's like calling the kettle black. Is that what it's, is that the
0: it's,
1: saying?
0: It's the pot calling the kettle black.
1: Whatever the saying is. You know what I mean.
0: Yeah, you're a chick. I know. Sayings, you guys don't retain those.
1: But seriously, he has no right to say that. I think his most recent album came out 5 years ago. Let me double check that.
0: He says he quit writing songs back in 93.
1: Really?
0: Now, he might have done some kind of, I don't know, maybe some kind of compilation or something like that. But he's not, he says he's not written a song since 1993. And not because he couldn't, he says because he knew when to stop. Mm. And to be honest, I mean, who's listening to, like if Journey came out with a new song?
1: Yeah, people, yes.
0: I'm not saying nobody listens to it, but you know, it ain't, you know, old school Journey. He says that artists are diluting their legacy when they release new music.
1: Here's the thing. They release new music, and there are classic rock stations in this nation that do play the new songs to let people know, hey, your favorite band has a brand new song.
0: Right. So they might play it a few times, and then that's it. It doesn't live forever.
1: It doesn't stay in rotation. But, I mean, some stations will put it in a two-month rotation.
0: Mm. Yeah, he stopped writing songs after his 12th album, River of Dreams, back in 93.
1: Yeah, you're right. I can't believe it. Very sad.
0: Says, I've heard artists who keep putting out records, and really, they dilute their legacy. Maybe they're not as good as they used to be, or they're not as motivated as they were, but it ends up trailing off, end quote.
1: What? Ozzy Osbourne released a new album with Black Sabbath. It was 13. It was highly successful. It even made it to the Billboard charts.
0: Yeah, I think Ozzy might be an outlier because he continued to be relevant. And he always did. He worked with other artists, you know, got other guys that were younger. And he was always kind of experimenting. But it was always Ozzy metal. But, it wasn't all this humdrum kind of, it's in my life, what happened,
1: but
0: kind of music.
1: The weird thing about it is Black Sabbath's 2013 studio album didn't have any collaboration on it.
0: Mm.
1: And it debuted number one on the Billboard 200 chart.
0: Yeah, because, I mean, they're iconic, Sabbath is. I mean, they're that one artist that, you know, they can kind of get away with it. If you know, Foreigner comes out with a new album, we're hardly going to notice.
1: And
0: not a knock on Farner or anything, but you know they're not on the, in my opinion, on the level of like a Black Sabbath, just not to me.
1: I mean, yeah, I guess that's true.
0: Now he didn't go so far as to call out any particular artist, but obviously, you know, Stones with a brand new album, which honestly, and I tend to think how Billy Joel does with these older artists, because it always just seems womp womp when they come out with stuff. Stones is right down the middle of Stone Street.
1: Well, here's the problem. I mean, Stones, they may do well just based on their name, but who knows on that one? Because they sound like themselves, but they did take some risks by adding other people onto the album.
0: Yeah, having Paul McCartney play bass, unless you knew that or saw the Paul McCartney credit on the single, you wouldn't even know it's Paul McCartney. It's not like he has some kind of crazy, you know, bass identity on any kind of song.
1: You know, with the Rolling Stones' last album, Hackney Diamonds, which came out in 2023, it was the first album they had released in 18 years.
0: Yeah.
1: And it actually reached number one in dozens of countries.
0: Yeah. Yeah, I mean, because they sound like themselves.
1: Yeah.
0: Either one of those albums, including the tracks I've heard off of the new one here, could have been released in the 80s, and it would have been just fine and sounded just like everything else they do. So, I mean, they're consistent.
1: Yeah.
0: Kind of have their own, and they also have their own vibe. You know, the Rolling Stones don't sound like anybody else. Sabbath doesn't sound like anybody else. I guess you could say that about Foreigner, too. I don't know.
1: I mean, yeah, Foreigner doesn't sound like anyone else, but they don't have any, unless you get the originals back in studio, which is difficult, right?
0: I guess, yeah. Paul McCartney, Deep Purple, and even Madonna have new albums out. So Billy Joel, not a fan of that idea of older artists diluting their music.
1: That's just messed up. He shouldn't put limitations on people's creativity.
0: I mean, he's entitled to his opinion. He's not limiting anybody because Billy Joel said words, laws aren't written.
1: Yeah.
0: He just has an opinion on it. Yeah. And I thought it was a unique opinion. All, you know, being a guy, you know, in that profession of their, you know, most of these guys, you know, wheelhouse in terms of age.
1: I mean, Billy Joel better watch out when he, no, I'm serious.
0: Should he not pout?
1: Well, no, because think about this. If and when he passes away, well, yeah, he will eventually one day, but if he's leaving his legacy and his voice, because a lot of people in music, they're now selling their voice, their image, and everything, yeah, with the catalog, which is weird because I would not sell my likeness and all that to a company, but people are doing that. Let's hope he gives it to the right person because they're going to be creating new Billy Joel music with his voice using AI. Because if he gives that ability to a company, a publishing company that buys his catalog, you can bet Billy Joel will have new music when he's no longer here.
0: I feel like those are different licensing rights. Like you can have the catalog, but you know you can't just steal his vocal style.
1: See, that's that, but they wouldn't be because now the package deals are including the likeness and the vocal, everything. Like the recent package deals people are paying for.
0: Hey, it's up to the artist. If he wants to roll those dice, yeah, it is what it is. But, you know, everybody will know, like, all right, that's not really Billy Joel.
1: Because he's not here anymore. Yeah,
0: he's kind of dead.
1: Yeah, if or when he passes, I'll say that.
0: And honestly, a lot of the younger folks, in my experience so far, they're very anti-AI creations anyway.
1: Depends on what the creation is. If it's a good creation, they like it. If it's a bad one, they think it's lame.
0: Yeah, most the teenagers that I'm with all the time, anything that's AI is like, wah, they don't like it. Well, oh, that's AI. They crap all over it.
1: A lot of the video or the images, like...
0: Images or just anything that you can tell is AI, they're like, yeah, oh, that's AI.
1: And you have to understand from their perspective, a lot of the youth are against AI because they know it's taking jobs. Like a lot. I'm serious.
0: I know you're serious.
1: No, but it is.
0: That my ninth grader or 10th grader almost is thinking about future jobs.
1: Yeah.
0: That's the comedy part.
1: No, well, I knew what I wanted to do in ninth grade. I knew I wanted to do media. I said, I'm going to do media. Yeah. Now, in eighth grade, I wanted to be president of the U.S. That didn't pan out for me.
0: Yeah. But anyway, so Billy Joel with some thoughts on the these old heads releasing their new music. And you know what, though? On the other side of that, you know, if you are a, you know, The Stones or Paul McCartney, what else are you going to do? It is what you do. It's how you stay relevant. And, you know, and it's no longer something you have to do. It's just something that flows from you.
1: Well, and nowadays, new music isn't making your money. It's the touring that's making your money.
0: Yeah.
1: And that's what it comes down to.
0: They release music because they've really got nothing else to do. And they enjoy it. Now they can do it without the pressure of record companies saying, hey, man, you need to come out with a new single. We need a new single and we need a new album. And then we got a tour. You know, the work part's gone. They're just popping stuff out because they're vibing on it.
1: Yeah.
0: So I respect that, too.
1: Well, now you have the record companies, you know, pressuring artists, get that song on TikTok. Get the song on TikTok. More TikTok content.
0: You get it on TikTok. I'll write and perform it. You get it out there.
1: I mean, if you listen to some of the younger artists that are out there, they get frustrated because the demands of these record companies wanting more TikTok material.
0: Yeah.
1: It's crazy what they're asking these young artists.
0: Yeah, it's definitely not like it used to be. That's for sure. All right, late edition of the Entertainment Report coming up in just a couple of minutes here on the TNA Show.
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3: 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Look for heavier traffic volume on Highway 501 beachbound from Highway 544 to Singleton Ridge. International Drive at Town Center Parkway and Carolina Forest Boulevard at Postal Way. A reminder, the bridge over Myrtle Swash on 5th Avenue South remains closed for repairs. 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
1: Your Wave 104 forecast, a mix of sun and clouds today with a possibility of a stray shower or thunderstorm. We'll hit a high of 88 this evening, mostly clear, and a low of 76.
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1: Coming up, I will tell you what's going on with Tyler Perry and an assault lawsuit against him, a sexual assault lawsuit. So if you've ever watched any of his films, you'll find out all about that. But we are going to start out with James Franco, who's been dealing with a lot. You know, he was kind of, I don't know if you remember this, but he took a break from Hollywood. He went through his art phase. He actually had sexual assault allegations, you know, against him for quite some time. That's why he took a break from Hollywood. Seth Rogen won't even work with him anymore because he doesn't want to be associated with a guy that could possibly have hurt people, right?
2: Mm-hmm.
1: And he's admitted that in various, you know, videos. But here we have James Franco coming forward with a video that went viral on TikTok of him talking about how he saw an alien. And I'm going to play you the beginning of this, and then we'll chat a little bit more.
3: 13. Today, I promised you I was going to reveal something because I found something. It was thrust upon me. I didn't ask for this. Now, I've been through a lot, okay? I went on social media. You know, and I started talking about it. I didn't want to do that, okay? I didn't choose this. It was thrust upon me. I saw something, and I thought, you know what? I can't keep this quiet.
1: And then he goes on to show the video on his laptop of supposed alien in the bushes and then coming up to the window and
4: those damn aliens, they're always hiding the last place you look.
1: Even if he did see something, I wouldn't believe him because he's an actor. Because it seems like he's prepping for a new film.
4: Yeah, he just doesn't sound mentally balanced to me.
1: So you don't think it's that he's prepping for a new film and this is just like part of the prep work and the marketing?
4: I don't know what to think when crazy people start talking. I largely just let it slide on by.
1: I feel, I mean, the only thing that I could think of is this is the marketing, you know, the campaign for his upcoming movie. And who knows what that movie is, but
4: I don't know. It just seems like he's trying to be sincere. What he saw, I have no idea. I just, you know, the guy's not somebody that
1: is credible.
4: I wouldn't find it. If he told me the sky was blue, I'd start to question whether or not the sky was really blue.
1: Yeah, and a lot of people in the comment section are questioning him, saying, oh, he's an actor. Don't believe him. Yeah, his videos have been taken down 3-4 times, or who cares?
4: If 95% of everything you say is dumb, yeah, why should we all of a sudden believe this?
1: Well, I mean, I'm not saying believe it or not. I'm just saying he is viral on TikTok at this moment for the fact that he shared this alien video. And you know what? I think it is marketing for his next movie. Is he working with Steven Spielberg? That would be my next question.
4: Well, I mean, it's viral because people enjoy seeing crazy people spin out.
1: And the video, if you look at the alien, it looks like someone in a costume. It looks so bad. So it's like, it's ridiculous. It's like, come on, man.
4: Shocking.
1: Even if there was a part of me that believed aliens could be a thing, there's no way I'm believing you're alien. It doesn't even look real.
4: Yeah.
1: So, yeah. There we go. James Franco, not in a good place. But you know who is in a good place right now? Nickelback. Even though they have a ton of haters, and I still say these people that say they hate Nickelback actually love them. They're releasing a brand new album in October, October 30th, Everything Under the Sun. I have a clip of their brand new song, Rattle the Cage, featuring John 5 on guitar. Now, keep in mind, John 5 is with Motley Crue currently. So, I mean, this is a big step for him to take some time away from the current tour they're on to record something with Nickelback. Here is that song.

0: into it.
1: Yeah. Oh, I love it. And keep in mind, John 5, I mean, his guitar work is so good. He's worked with David Lee Roth, Marilyn Manson, Rob Zombie, and currently with Motley Crue. So I think Nickelback should have had him on the entire album. I don't know why they only chose one song with him.
0: I believe they have a guitar player, don't they? They just featured this guy on a track.
1: Oh, he would be my new guy. I'd be like, hey, you want to be on the rest? Come on.
0: That's rude. So if you're out at one of your broadcasts and you find somebody who... could do this better than me.
1: No,
0: like,
1: great. There's loyalty. You're right, but I don't think they do. They have a guitar player right now. I thought their last guy left. Yeah, I thought their last guitar guy left.
0: Know. Hard to have a rock band without a guitar guy, though.
1: Well, I mean, I thought they were using session players for a while there, but
0: could be
1: at this point. And since we are bringing up the things about like people changing out different band members, I have to transition into this Pearl Jam story. Did you know that Pearl Jam is going to announce their new drummer in September? They still have yet to announce who's taking over for Matt Cameron.
0: Mm.
1: I can't imagine who they would choose for drums on Pearl Jam. But you know, my suggestion would be Dave Grohl from the Foo Fighters. Wouldn't that be nice?
0: Yeah, that's too much magic in one spot. I mean, they have anybody who's not already playing with a band is available for Pearl Jam.
1: Yeah, so if you are a huge fan of Pearl Jam, you'll be able to find out who they replace if you go see them in September at the Ohana Festival, which is in California. So if you're willing to make the trip out there, you'll find out right on that day. They're not announcing before. They're only announcing at the festival. Matt Gutman, who we all know as a former ABC news anchor who has now moved to CBS, recently talked about something that happened to him, and he's warning the world that this could happen to you as well. So watch out. Here he is discussing it.
2: Got a call about an hour ago from someone claiming to be from fraud protection at my bank. And they said, listen, we suspect that people are trying to illegally withdraw money from your account. And then she said, what we need you to do in order to intercept these fraudsters is to go into the bank and withdraw everything from your bank account. Take it with you so you have it in cash, and that'll trigger the fraudsters into action. That's how we'll be able to catch them. Now, the most scary and the dangerous part is that I would have been walking around with thousands of dollars in cash, and then they either rob your car or they rob you.
1: Okay, who is going to listen to that and be like, okay, someone's hacking my account. I'm going to just take out 300 grand from my account and carry it around town.
0: Yeah, just like, here we go.
1: Going to put it under my mattress.
0: Cash. You know, how hard that would be to carry around 300 grand in cash?
1: Plus, a lot of these banks put a limitation. It could be a $2,500 a day limitation, $10,000 a day limitation. They'll put a limitation on what you can take out of your bank unless you give them a good reason. Like if you're buying a car, okay, you can do that. But yeah, that's not going to happen. You can't do that. And usually... They specifically write you a check when you're closing your account.
0: Yeah, it makes me question how intuitive this guy is.
1: Mm.
0: Who would know, like, hey, this is the bank. Can you come in and, like, pull all your cash out and then walk around town with it? Is that all right? Do you have time today?
1: I mean, I know he's trying to look for content, but probably not the story that we needed to hold on to. Most people would realize, yeah, this is a scam. I'm not going to buy into it. Well, we learned some really sad news as of yesterday. The very famous Sully Sullenberger, who, flew the plane into the Hudson, and saved all of the people on the plane. That was, when was that, 10, 15 years ago? It's been a while now since that happened.
0: Yeah, it's been a little bit.
1: Well, he has announced that he has come down with Alzheimer's. They diagnosed with Alzheimer's at this point. And he's just letting the world know that this is what it is. Now, when he was on with Stephen Colbert a few years back, he was actually talking about how Tom Hanks played him in a movie all about him called Sully. I didn't realize this was a thing until I heard this audio.
3: From what I gather, Tom was at the top of almost everyone's list.
4: Mm-hmm. Most lists. Most lists. Yeah. Well, what was it like to see Tom Hanks portray you on screen? Do you recognize yourself up there?
3: My wife does. I mean, it's hard for each of us to see ourselves that way. You know, yeah. I don't like, oh, what did I look like back in the back? You know.
4: Well, it's hard to recognize you now because you don't have the mustache.
3: I cut it off after 2 years of lobbying and begging and pleading. My wife finally convinced me it was time for a clean look, time for a change. And you know what? She was right.
1: Yeah. So if you're a big fan of the hero pilot, Sully Sullenberger, you can see that Sully movie. It is out. It's been out since 2016. I can't believe it's been 10 years since that movie came out. Man, I didn't even know it was a thing, but yeah, it
0: like
1: is.
0: You literally never heard about it till
1: no,
0: today?
1: No, this is the first I've heard of this movie. Did you know about this movie?
0: Yeah, I saw it a long time ago.
1: How was it?
0: It's good. It's a good movie.
1: Okay. So yeah, so best of luck to Sully Sullenberger that, you know, he can get through this time. He said, you know, he's facing this chapter of his life with his family by his side and his friends and neighbors. So this is... You know, it's going to be a hardship for him.
0: Spoiler alert, Sully survives the water landing.
1: Well, of course. I mean, it's like going to see Titanic. Do you think they saved the ship?
0: Of course not.
1: You know the outcome.
0: You're not supposed to throw spoilers out there, though, without saying spoiler alert.
1: Yeah, I guess. I mean, I'd hope people knew the ending of that, but maybe not. Well, Hailey Bieber just partnered with Gap on a limited edition denim collection, the Hailey Jean. It's a vintage inspired, well, it's actually two vintage inspired jean silhouettes, you know, from 1990s fashion and specifically from the year 1996, because that's when she was born. The collection launches tomorrow. So if you're a big fan of Hailey Bieber or you like that style from 1996, it is out at Gap. So was that a Gap jean that she... Did she really design this whole thing or is she just like putting her name on a jean?
0: I'm only guessing if I say that she had nothing to do with the design. She was pitched some designs and chose one that she liked to slap her name on. That would be my guess. It could be completely different. Maybe she was in there with scissors and a sewing machine, did the whole thing.
1: That's what I want to hear, that she actually did all that. Mm. But that's probably not it. And our final story. So, you know, back in 2025, December 25th, 2025, Mario Rodriguez decided to sue Tyler Perry. He claims that Tyler Perry sexually assaulted him over a period of time beginning in 2015. And then he didn't file until 2025, mainly because he was worried he'd be blackballed in the entertainment world. He didn't want to be kicked out. And he knew it was such a small community, so he didn't want to say anything right away. Now that he doesn't need the industry and he can do his own thing, he doesn't need to make money off of it. Mm. He's coming forward and he's saying Tyler Perry did this. He also told Tyler Perry if he wants to settle out of court, he'll take a $77 million settlement. So he's trying to like call the shots here. Tyler Perry's refusing to do that because he said, you know, if anyone's questioning his sexual orientation, all those questions are irrelevant. He feels like this guy's, you know, a bigot and he's throwing stereotypes on him and this is not true. This guy's trying to defame his name. In response, Tyler Perry's only asking for $7,300. With this process.
0: Yeah, so it sounds like attorney's fees.
1: Yep, pretty much. So here he is trying to clear his name and pay for what he has to deal with the attorneys. So I guess they're headed to court very soon. We'll see how that all turns out.
0: Uh-huh.
1: And our final story, Lenny Kravitz wants to help you with your exercise routine. It's not necessarily all about working out. Sometimes it's about the clothing you work out in. He believes working out in leather helps him to get fit fast. And I could see why. When you're wearing a heavier material, I think you would get fit pretty quickly, right? Because you're sweating it out. Depending on where you're
0: running. Imagine the stank when he peels them things off.
1: Well, you know, or who knows? Maybe he doesn't smell like that. I don't know. Some people's sweat smells good, right?
0: I've yet to run into that.
1: You never know. Well, So I guess we should all follow suit and wear leather while we go on our runs today, because we'll lose a little extra weight.
0: Uh-huh.
1: And that's it for you.
0: All right. Thank you very much, Beth. We'll take a break back in a second.
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2: We got Surfside, Florida.
1: I think you're addicted to research, Beth.
2: Yes, I love it.
1: Every syllable doesn't need to be Googled.
2: Uh-huh. No. It's DuckDuckGo, okay?
1: Okay, my bad. You don't want anybody tracing your whatever the hell.
2: Exactly.
1: Are you interested? We talk a lot about what guys can do to attract more attention from the ladies, and that list gets longer and longer, I guess, depending on your hotness level, because you could be a total POS, but as long as you're attractive, everything else is okay.
2: Yeah, that's what it should be.
1: Apparently, for the ladies, there was a conversation that went on Reddit about lady flexes that dudes, in case you're curious or even give a crap, what guys are liking in ladies these days, because, that changes as well.
2: Oh, okay.
1: Let's see if you fall into any of these categories. Leading the list is a sense of humor.
2: Okay. Yeah, that makes sense. But wait, are you supposed to be the person joking around, making the jokes, or are you supposed to be the person that says things that are funny, but you didn't mean to be funny?
1: Maybe, a sense of humor would be by design, like you see things funny. Maybe you crack your own jokes or at least enjoy
2: a good joke.
1: Humorous people around you.
2: Okay,
1: yeah,
2: that works.
1: So, that's not always the case. Some people are pretty square. But, I feel like all of these are subjective because, maybe a very serious guy wants a very serious girl, too. And you guys roll around and be serious together.
2: Mm-hmm.
1: One guy says, we drank for free at every bar we went to because she had so much credit everywhere from trivia winnings. That's kind of cool.
2: Oh.
1: Yeah. Chick that kind of knows the thing. Random trivia. That's really huge guy stuff there. Like, we have these little areas where we feel like we know more than a lot of people in the room. Like, I got a buddy, this is how random it is. At the trivia nights, if it's a team effort, he's the map guy. For whatever reason, he loves maps, global maps, local maps. Like, if you show like one of these random countries that's just the shape, like, hey, what country is this? He's your guy because he studies maps and who knows how he got interested in that, but he does, and he looks at maps all the time. He just loves it.
2: He's at least going to some of these places, right? The whole reason to have a huge map in your house is to put little, place it or mark it up to where you want to go next, throw a dart at it.
1: I think he might be limited to where he can drive his golf cart these days. Problem solving skills, a big one. Responsibility and being able to apologize is another one.
2: Mm-hmm.
1: Comfortable with power tools. How's your power tool game, Beth?
2: Well, I fixed my dishwasher, so pretty comfortable with that.
1: What'd you use to do that?
2: Well, my hands, but I could have used a power tool if I needed it. I'm not afraid of a power tool.
1: Well, you shouldn't be. They're not. They're not bad. Hey, hateful at you.
2: When I owned a house, I used to hedge my own bushes, and I was pretty good with that. What? That was a good thing. I thought I was impressed with myself because I was the only lady on my street that used to do that. They would be like, why are you hedging your own bushes? I'm like, because I'm making it pretty. I'm making designs.
1: This is probably pretty sexist of me. But when I see, because you don't see it very often. It's an anomaly no matter what.
2: Mm-hmm.
1: But when you see the woman of the house outside doing yard work and the dude's nowhere to be seen, it's like, where's this guy?
2: Yeah, there were those moments.
1: But, at the same time, my wife has done zero yard work since I've known her. But that's just not her jam. You know what I mean? She's like, I'm yard work guy. I'd hate to see what this yard looked like if I weren't around.
2: Oh.
1: And she'd be paying somebody to do it.
2: Yeah, probably.
1: This one is almost like a white elephant. Very hard. Very few and far between, I feel like, if you run into this girl. The no posting on social media girl. Now, I know a handful of guys, I believe Ross included, that no social media profiles, not interested in posting, and, I'll post every now and then myself, but not very often. Some people don't even have a social media, but all those people are dudes. I've yet to run into, and I'm not saying they don't exist, I've yet to run into a woman without any, some kind of social media presence.
2: Well, I mean, they're out there. My cousin, crazy cousin, doesn't have social media.
1: Oh, yeah, that's right.
2: Yeah, she doesn't believe in it because, she doesn't want that attachment.
1: What do you mean? What do you mean she doesn't believe in it? It totally exists whether or not she uses it or not. Does she think we're all lying about posting?
2: No. She used to have social media back in the day, but when she changed her life, she doesn't need it.
1: Yeah. Well, think about how much more Jesus-ing she could do. With her social media.
2: Face to face is much better.
1: She could be, how about this? She could be wearing a very boobish outfit.
2: No.
1: But still putting out the word.
2: No.
1: She's going to get more eyeballs.
2: That goes against everything. What? You're not supposed to do that.
1: Who made those boobs? Just a random question. Who made those boobs?
2: Yeah, but you don't need to flaunt it to show a point.
1: All right. Hang out in grocery stores then. Bother people while they're shopping.
2: Which she does. And they bother her. She'll take her Bible in there and read it while she's doing her grocery shopping. And people ask her questions all the time. Why are you doing that? Oh, I'm just reading while I'm picking out a few stuff. It's things, here and there. Like, that's how it happens.
1: Reading and shopping at the same time?
2: That,
1: she would annoy me in the grocery store.
2: Yeah, but that...
1: Get the F out of the way.
2: But that's why people come up to her. That's, And they ask her questions about it.
1: Oh, boy. And then they get an answer and they regret that question.
2: But now that she's living in Salt Lake City, it's the opposite because all the Mormons are trying to get her on board with
1: that. Oh, is that right? Yeah.
2: Yes.
1: They're hardcore recruiting her. She's got headhunted by the Mormons.
2: They've been inviting her to the temple, which I was like, how did they invite you to the temple? Don't you have to be like... already Mormon to be invited? I didn't think that was a thing.
1: Oh, maybe they go beating up on doors all the time. So maybe there's a big
2: it's a weird thing, man.
1: Yeah.
2: But yeah, recruitment's going well for her so far.
1: She better be careful in that, going to someone's temple.
2: Why?
1: You might not ever come out like the, the space guys?
2: Scientologists. Yeah. They let me out. I went in and they let me go without asking me to sign anything.
1: Did you annoy them in that first 5 minutes?
2: No. They actually really liked me. They gave me a bunch of information to take home with me and come back another day. And I said, okay, I'll consider.
1: Dang, you got be backed by the people trying to recruit you. Did you duck, go them to death?
2: No.
1: They say, hey, Beth, it's a nice day out here. Well, research says, I read this article about today. And it says today is not really that nice of a day, but...
2: I think they did want to recruit my friend and I to Scientology. We just weren't into it. And at the time, he definitely wasn't going to join.
1: Oh, you went there with a dude. That's why they sent you away.
2: Well, I went with a dude. Mm-hmm.
1: Y'all just stumbled up in there. Hey, you want to go to Taco Bell? Yeah, let's go. Let's go to the Scientologist church.
2: We were on our way back.
1: The F are you guys
2: we
1: doing?
2: We were on our way back from Margaritas and we're walking down the street.
1: Drunk. and decided to go science and Scientology thing.
2: Well, and my friend at the time worked at a radio station in LA, you know, and so he's like, oh, we're just going to go in there. I'll tell him, you know, what I do, what you do. And then we'll say we're doing research for potentially, you know, considering their church, you know, and maybe doing a story on them. They brought us right on in.
1: Hey guys, we're drunk. We're really thinking about being Scientologists. Tell me about your spaceships.
2: That's the best time to recruit, right? When all of your senses are down.
1: Yes, so then you wake up and it's like woof, but then too late. Your head's all shaved, and you know you're doing Scientology things.
2: What? Why don't they recruit more people like that? Because they're going to get you because you're in a different headspace. Oh, that is cool.
1: No one likes being around a drunk very long. even the Scientologists, they're like, all right, get out of here.
2: I don't think they knew, though. I don't think they knew we had some margaritas before going in.
1: No drunk thinks anybody ever knows. Every drunk thinks they blend in. I'm behaving. I'm fine.
2: They kept us in there for an hour, so they must have. They didn't know. They kept us in there a long time. But that was fun.
1: Mm-hmm. Sounds like a riot.
2: I mean, well, that's a good place to go after having a few margaritas.
1: I mean,
2: we had an option. We had an option of going to see the Hollywood stars on the Walk of Fame or, you know, going to Man's Chinese Theater. But we're like, no, let's go to the biggest Scientology church in L.A. because it looked cool and they have a neon sign.
1: Oh, well, you didn't mention the neon sign, Beth. I mean, now I totally get it.
2: Yes.
1: Hey, what did it say? Worship
2: no,
1: aliens?
2: No. Have you ever seen
1: UFOs
2: it? It's
1: here?
2: Like, it's a, like, I think it's a green snake on the front. Oh, that's a Scientology thing. But it's like open. It's almost like one of those neon open. Come here. That's what I saw with my eyes. I'm like, we got to go there. The neon sign saying we got to go in there.
1: Hey, get a load of this. Space aliens inside.
2: No, but the movie talking about Scientology just shows you producers, directors, actors that are all part of it. Yeah. And they say, we can help you. But they don't say what it's about, the religion. They just say they'll help you in the industry if you join.
1: Right. Well, I mean, that sounds like a B&I group. It doesn't sound like, I mean, I don't know.
2: Yeah, they don't.
1: And the crazy thing is, a lot of these folks that we know to be Scientologists seem like rational thinking, normal people, but they worship UFOs.
2: Well, like
1: it's
2: we don't really know that because you have to pay for each different level in Scientology.
1: Yeah.
2: And then you get more info, but you have to pay for the books and the classes and everything else.
1: And the education never stops. You never get to the top of that education ladder. Oh, you want to be extra special, special.
2: Tom Cruise is at the top, I bet you.
1: I bet no. He's still paying. Well, I guarantee you that.
2: You got to continue doing your tithing, right?
1: All right. When's he going to be the king of all that? Because if Tom Cruise ain't the king yet, based on how much money he spent, there is no cap on that bad boy.
2: Well, he's best friends with the head of the church.
1: Yeah. I bet that didn't stop him from having to pay.
2: That David Miscavige guy, which everyone was like, what happened to your wife? She mysteriously disappeared. Did they ever figure out if he...
1: They didn't tell me.
2: Yeah.
1: So anyway, I don't know how we got on this. Oh, we're talking about girl flexes, but
2: yes. Anyway. Well, that's a girl flex, to enjoy life and talk about random stuff.
1: Yeah, I guess so. All right. Sense of humor is what it was. I suppose.
2: Oh, yes.
1: All right. Lines are open. 843-626-9283. We'll take a break. Back in a second.
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3: 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We remain accident-free along the Grand Strand. Look for heavier traffic volume on Highway 501 beachbound from Waccamaw Drive to University Boulevard. International Drive at River Oaks, Bypass 17 between Mr. Joe White and 38th Avenue North, and Highway 707 at Bay Road. 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
2: Your Wave 104 forecast, a mix of sun and clouds today with a possibility of a stray shower or thunderstorm. We'll hit a high of 88, this evening mostly clear, and a low of 76. 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
4: All right, a lot of people looking forward to our big charity golf tournament coming up, the TNA Morning Show Charity Links Golf Tournament, our August tournament, always taking care of SOS Cares Summer Camp for local autistic kids. We love that local angle and the kids too, man. From SOS Care, we have Ashley and Monique in the studio. Ladies, good morning.
5: Good
4: how are
5: morning.
4: You guys?
5: We're fantastic. Thanks for having us on.
4: You got it. So how many, I was trying to think the other day, how has it been 20 years we've been supporting the camp?
5: Yes, I'm saying 20 years because I was trying to remember because it's personal to me because my son is soon to be 24.
4: Yeah.
5: And I think we've been working together since the Aberdeen golf tournament days.
4: Wow.
5: So we're going way back.
4: Oh, yeah.
5: Way back.
4: That was a long time ago.
5: Yeah. So the camp started out with like 10 kids, and I think this year we're serving close to 50.
4: Wow, that's awesome.
5: Yeah, the camp is great. It's so important because families like mine during the summer, I mean, it's hard enough with summer with kids, whether they have a disability or not, but especially kids need routine.
4: Yeah.
5: And so we bring that routine and structure to a great group of kids. We have a younger group that does the summer camp, and then we have now gone to the older group and we have a career camp. So we've expanded it just because you have to expand as individuals grow.
4: Sure. Yeah. Absolutely. And just really quickly, touching on something a little bit outside the tournament and what we're actually raising money for, but I think is really cool that SOS Healthcare has done. And this has kind of become a national model. What you have a whole community of adults now.
5: Yes. Oak Tree Farm. What an amazing place. You can't. Really, it gives me the chills, actually. You can see I got goosebumps right now just thinking about it. I never in my wildest dreams could imagine that we could have come this far. So it's really great. We have about 155 individuals living independently up at Oak Tree Farm in Conway, and it's incredible. And I'm so happy for every single one of them living there. They work so hard.
4: And that started like right here with you guys.
5: That's right.
4: That's pretty amazing.
6: Tell us a little bit about the career camp that you guys are doing.
5: Well, the career camp we have is for the older kids, like anywhere from 15 and up when the little young stuff gets a little, you know, boring. We bring in a lot of people from around the community to talk about what you could do in your life, whether that be a fireman or a policeman or work for the, we have electric companies come in, you know, just all simple job stuff that could possibly make tweak them to be in the direction to get possibly get a job there. So
4: right.
5: It's really great.
4: And depending on where folks are on the spectrum, and they can be, I mean, I know that, you know, some guys are really good at IT stuff.
5: Like, we have a lot of smarty ITs on our team.
4: Like, you know, that just know their way around the internet and, the, you know, and computers and stuff, and they're just really dialed in on that stuff.
5: So absolutely.
4: It's great. So depending on where everybody is, you know, they, you know, have a lot of specialty talents on some of these things.
5: Yeah.
6: And you guys also have your own coffee shop.
5: We do. We started an initiative called Bean Dreaming. So it's a mobile coffee truck. And again, we're teaching individuals job training skills. And you can book us. You can book Bean Dreaming to come to your event, come to your business. And we'll be more than happy to have you come and check it out. It's a big beast.
4: Yeah.
5: Big,
4: oh my God. Beast. That thing's a tank. It's about as big as a local Starbucks.
5: And it's going to be there at the tournament.
4: Nice. Correct?
5: So you got to come and check it out.
4: 100%. Oh,
6: and the coffee is so good that they made.
5: It's great. Then they're going to come up. They just don't have hot. They have cold stuff because, you know, it's a little warm, but they make some fun drinks.
4: Yeah, it's super fancy, you know, fancy coffees too. So if you're a coffee snob and you like your, you know, your coffee order takes 15 to 20 seconds to order, they've got most of that. You know, it's not just like, hey, here's a pot of coffee. It's all kinds of fancy stuff in there too. So you guys are very creative about that. All right, so Saturday, August 8th, we'll be back at Azalea Sands for another round of TNA Charity Links Golf Tournament. I've kind of likened it to, it's almost like a carnival in a golf setting.
5: So. In the best way possible. It's amazing. It's so much fun. We appreciate what you guys do.
4: Yeah, of course. So we do, we start the morning. We'll have breakfast out there. I believe it's Duncan, right, Beth?
6: It is Duncan. Awesome. Yeah, we're really excited about that.
5: That's fantastic.
4: The live rock and roll show with Smoke and Mirrors while you come out and get yourself signed up for all of the raffle prizes. And I think we do mulligan. Yep. And stuff like that. And then we tee off at 9 a.m. And then, of course, that's when all the craziness starts on the tee boxes, different events as you make your way around the course. And, of course, our restaurant row is really cool as well.
6: And, of course, you guys do the silent auction every time.
5: Yep.
6: So.
4: Oh, that's right.
5: Silent auction. Yep. And we got, you know, some sponsorship levels left if anybody wants to jump in. I know the tournament is sold out, but there are 4 spots left if you become the presenting sponsor.
4: Okay.
5: You don't have to be a business. It could be personal. Like the Torcivia family has been in completely grateful. They don't have anything to do with autism in their family, but they, you know, any of these sponsorship levels does not have to be a business. It could be just tugging at your heart, you know, that you want to help out, you know. Ashley, do you want to run a couple of the sponsorship levels?
4: Ashley, since we've re-bring all the juice out of the information rag, do you want to come up and...
7: Yeah, so like Monique said, we sold out of all of our regular foursomes, which is great, which was, I think, we sold out in a month or so.
6: It was like 2 weeks.
7: It was insane how quickly it sold out.
6: So
7: we have one foursome team left, which is with the presenting sponsor.
4: Yeah.
7: And then we have our, you know, smaller sponsors if you just want your name or in memory of someone, in honor of someone, or your business. Like Monique said, doesn't have to be a business specifically, just to have their, you know, name out there and presented and something like that. And then we also have 2 more T-Box sponsors left, which you can, you know, you can sign up, set up, have a little fun corner for the players.
4: Yep.
7: So that's a lot of fun. It'll be my first time with the TNA, so I look forward to it. I've heard a lot of good things about it. And then
4: bring your sense of humor.
7: Yeah. Yes. And then another thing too is we're also looking for volunteers to you know, help with registration, clean up, set up, and, you know, run around, raffle, silent auction, stuff like that.
4: All right. So what's the website everybody can go to for more details?
7: It'll be on our website, soscare.org.
4: All right. soscare.org for more information on that.
7: soscaresc.org. Oh, sorry.
4: soscaresc.org. And, of course, you can link to it right from the Wave website as well, wave104.com. But it's coming up. 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
6: Your Wave 104 cast, a mix of sun and clouds today with a possibility of a stray shower or thunderstorm. We'll hit a high of 88, this evening mostly clear, and a low of 76.
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2: I don't know. One of those. It works. You know, it's tomato, tomato, right?
1: Yep. Wherever it is, or whatever you call it, they are home of the THC-infused slushie. Every day, Charlie digs back into the back of the collection. Sometimes, if I forget to close out my Spotify, he'll use my Spotify to pull up a deep cut somewhere, and then I'll get in the car, and I go on my Spotify, and like, the most random song you can imagine. It's like, where the hell is this song? Ah, Charlie's doing 420. I get it now. So anyway, it's a 420 break. A little surprise every afternoon for you. Right here on Classic Rock, Way 104.1. Want to solve some problems, Beth?
2: I do.
1: All right, cool. As every now and then, we'll get an email at TheWordAndTheLetterAShow@live.com. Somebody who's reached a crossroads in life. How do I handle this situation? What do I do? And we'll take a crack at it. Now, remember, we're not psychologists or therapists or any kind of expert. Just treat our advice like you would that of a good friend. And then we'll open up the lines and let the audience weigh in on it, on your situation. Complete anonymity. We never mention your name or what your email address is or anything. It's just, we'll just read the situation and give you our 2 cents. That's simple. Tommy and Beth, when I met my girlfriend, her hair was dark brown. For the past 3 months, it stayed that way. I've always been more into brunettes than any other hair color. I don't like blondes, and I'm not down with redheads. Well, she dyed her hair yesterday.
2: It's just hair.
1: And it's terrible. It's a mix of blue and blonde. And she doesn't look attractive at all. I have no idea how to tell her I hate it, but it looks so unattractive that I don't even want to get it on. Whoa, damn. Would it be mean for me to tell her I don't like her new hair color? What do I do here?
2: I would say be honest, and honesty will get you a lot more than not being honest.
1: Well, the question is, did she ask? Because, I mean, basically, a person has a right to change their hair color or, you know, their hair in general any way they want to. It's their hair. But you also have a right to not like it. So it's kind of a, like a weird thing there. And if they don't ask and you're like, hey, man, that hair looks terrible.
2: Yeah, but you can't force them to change something.
1: No, of course not. Yeah. I'm not even suggesting that. I'm just saying about acknowledging that I really hate that.
2: Yeah, I mean, you can do that, but do it in a nice manner.
1: Right, yeah, yeah.
2: Don't be like...
1: You don't have to be a jerk about
2: it. Yeah, don't be like, oh my gosh, what happened to you? Mm-hmm. You look like you're from San Francisco with your pink hair.
1: Yeah. Oh, you're angry hair, green chick, angry green hair chick or whatever, yeah.
2: Yeah.
1: So, yeah, you don't have to be a jerk about it. And you know, and it might grow on you.
2: Yeah, I like pink hair. It kind of looks good depending on the woman. Why don't we have more pink and purple hair around here?
1: Because this ain't San Francisco.
2: Well, no, I mean.
1: We do.
2: Rocker chicks do that all the
1: time.
2: That's true.
1: It almost seems like, I feel like I've seen a lot of the pink haired ladies. They're like almost older. Ladies, and then it started to get younger. I don't know where all that came from.
2: I mean, look at Kelly Osbourne. She was doing the pink and then the purple and then the gray, yeah. Which was weird. The gray I don't like. You know, dyeing your hair specifically gray. Why would you do that?
1: It looks like superhero to me. There's a Storm is, I think that's her name.
2: Oh, maybe that's what they're modeling it after.
1: That's what it looks like to me.
2: Yeah, that makes sense.
1: But, so... My single life predates the crazy color hair, which, you know, if I were going to on a, you know, on some kind of computer or something, design what my girlfriend would look like, she probably wouldn't have like crazy color hair or whatever.
2: Oh my gosh, are you serious?
1: Yeah, I mean, you're asking about personal preference, right?
2: Okay, so what if it was a wig and she wore it on occasion?
1: Well, I mean, the point I'm trying to build up to is it would boil down to the girl's personality. Like, that would overcome for me. I mean, some people don't care about it. I'm just, these are just personal druthers. Like, if she was like the coolest chick ever.
2: Yeah.
1: You know, had checked all the Tommy boxes, you know, funny, likes to have fun, you know, can be serious, but not always, can be unserious too. Like, you know, those things. But she had like green hair. I'd probably get over that. Like, on my scale of, is that like a deal breaker? It's on the lower side. There are redeeming qualities. For instance, again, this is not a slight. It's just personal preference. I'm not a big tattoo guy.
2: Oh.
1: On girls. But if everything about the chick was amazing, I'd probably get over the tattoo thing really quick. You know what I mean? The wife, when we first started dating, also dark brown hair, mm-hmm. long, straight, dark brown hair, which I loved. And then she changed. She dyed her hair for whatever reason. All of a sudden, she was like really blonde.
2: Yeah, people need to change every now and again.
1: But I didn't. There was no warning. Not like, hey man, just let you know it's gonna be a little different when you see me next time. I got zero warning. I showed up and boom,
2: platinum.
1: There's this chick. It didn't even look like her.
2: See, that should be a gradual thing. Like, if you go completely from brown to like platinum,
1: yeah,
2: it's a lot all at once. It should be like little streaks here and there, and then, you know, add more streaks, and then you get used to it.
1: Yeah, I mean, it took a little while. We got a little stranger action because it's like, hey, this ain't the same chick. You know what I mean? But it, you know, it took a little getting used to. After a couple of days, it just seemed normal at that point. But it was definitely a shocker. I mean, and maybe this is a married thing or whatever, but, you know, I run around with like a little, you know, 5 o'clock shadowish thing or what have you that I would completely shave off. I don't want it on my face, but the wife likes it on my face, so I keep it.
2: Yeah.
1: And I feel like that's the plight of the married man.
2: I don't know.
1: She's the one that has to look at it all the time, hates it when she doesn't like, dudes with no facial hair. So I run around with the bare minimum, I guess. But, you know, that's why, you know, I keep it, a little shadow going.
2: I don't know if I could do that, if I could change my look for somebody like that. If someone said, I need this, I need long hair or nothing at all, I'd be like, okay, I can't.
1: Well, that is a P-word privilege right there.
2: Is that P-word? Yeah, maybe. Yeah. No, not entirely. Not entirely, because my ex used to, you know, have a beard, and I hated it. It was ugly.
1: Yeah, but you didn't hold that over his head. Like, yeah, I don't like that. And
2: no, because he was going to do what he was going to do regardless. So I'm
1: right.
2: Like,
1: but you didn't weaponize the punani on him. Because maybe if you weaponized the punani, you might have gotten your way a little bit more. See, you are in, like, again, like the point I always bring up.
2: Yeah.
1: You're in charge of your sexual future. As a lady, you just, you know, you can get down most any time you want.
2: See, I think guys think that. I don't think that's entirely true. It depends on the situation, you know?
1: It depends on what your cutting score is too. But guaranteed, but if you were to walk from here to your house, you could find somebody to get down with.
2: Okay.
1: Okay.
2: That's, my God. Who are you setting me up with? The machete guy?
1: I'm just saying that potential is there.
2: Yeah.
1: Now, my house, twice as far away from this building as yours is, I could walk that entire route and find zero people.
2: Wait a minute.
1: And will find zero people.
2: Remember the Bojangles girls? The girls that were the students that said, hey, can you give me a ride? You don't think that, like, potentially, if you were single, you couldn't have, like, persuaded them to grab a drink with you?
1: No. I mean, I wouldn't have even thrown that out there. That would have seemed creepy. Sure, I'll give you a ride. And hey, you got any extra vagine?
2: You know? No, I'll give you a ride. Would you like to go grab drinks and lunch with me too? No, I could see you doing that and being able to do
1: then
2: that.
1: Then you don't know me at all. And that has become quite evident.
2: No, I think any guy could. I mean, if they asked you, hey, can we they wouldn't just ask someone they didn't find attractive for a ride.
1: Well, they're foreigners, so I think maybe that was, I just chalked it up to that's what they do over there. Everybody gets a ride. Where here, you get snatched up and nobody will hear from you again.
2: No, you could get snatched up there, too. Yeah. It's scary overseas.
1: Yeah, I don't know. I'm not being that dude.
2: Mm-hmm.
1: Thirsty-ass dudes.
2: But I don't know. I think guys can do it, too. You can. I believe it. You know,
1: not to the degree that y'all can. Okay, let's be honest.
2: Probably. It depends on the guy, but I think guys have that pee pass too.
1: Yeah, I mean, if you're an amazing looking dude that most chicks usually find attractive, yeah, maybe.
2: Mm-hmm.
1: But not routinely. And at any rate, your odds are a lot better than mine.
2: Yeah, probably.
1: So we have to go along with, for the most part. Unless it's something egregious, whatever the old lady likes, because, you want to be in her good favor. Okay. She's, she comes home in the mood. You want to be, you want to have your S together.
2: Well, guys can also hold back their pee pass. They can say, no, I'm going to be celibate for like a month or two.
1: Yeah. That's when she starts banging the coworker.
2: No.
1: It happened.
2: Oh my gosh.
3: But you didn't pay any attention to me.
2: Oh my gosh. That's crazy. I guess, yeah.
3: You were so distant and he was there to listen. You don't listen anymore.
2: So you're saying that he should just give in and say, I like your hair, even though I don't like your hair. Let's keep doing this. Let's keep doing this.
1: I guess to summarize here, I don't know. I think it's fair to bring it up. It seems like you're in a pretty new relationship. Like, if you did it in a kind way, if that matters to her, but then you can't throw it out there because all of a sudden you're going to be the jerk around her entire friend group. You'll never guess what Steve said about my hair.
2: Oh, yes.
1: Oh, girl. And you know the next line. You could do so much better.
2: And then they can screenshot everything and send it to their girl group and be like, can you believe he said this? So if you're the guy, do not text that you don't like her hair. Tell her in person.
1: Whatever you do, no matter the situation, if there's conflict, do not text your point. So screenshot the worst part with zero context at all. Yeah. Just the whatever it is you say, and it will make its rounds. Oh, you'll be all over it. Instagram. Can you believe he said?
2: Yes. Well, and then.
1: And
2: keep in mind, less is more. Mm-hmm. Think of it this like, give her a sentence or two.
1: Short
2: sentences.
1: And if you're having and listen, man, you're going to have them. Difficult conversations. They go on. Make sure there ain't a phone in the hand or around or propped up on the cookie jar, because they'll be taping your ass there and send it around to, look what he said to me.
2: And then
1: chicks will do you like that, man.
2: I'll be picking out the next guy for her, saying, oh, I got someone for you.
1: Why are you single, ma'am? Look at what my boyfriend said. and then it's like, poor you, poor girl.
2: I mean, bad hair, you can fix that. It takes, a few hours.
1: You have a right to be attracted to what you do, and what you are and aren't attracted to.
2: Yeah.
1: But you can be decent and nice about it, especially if she asks, like, well, I really liked your other way. You don't have to say, hey, that looks like S. I really like the other style. It's very, very attractive, but what do you think about your hair? You know what I mean? You could be cool about it.
2: Or you could buy her a wig that looks like her old hair and say, hey, look what I got you.
1: I don't know. I don't buy girls anything they can wear because I always pick wrong.
2: Oh.
1: Always. Size, you're screwed. Wrong size, right thing, wrong size, you're effed.
2: That's true.
1: But anyway, so that's our take on it. If anybody wants to jump in, let us know. You can email us, T, the word and, the letter A, show, at live.com, or you can call us at 843-626-9283. Back in a second.
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1: Beth, you've heard of resting bitch face?
2: Yeah, I mean, that's an old terminology from way back when. This is coming out again?
1: Well, it's not coming out that it exists, which we all know about.
2: Yeah.
1: Now, thank goodness, there is surgery that you can go under to fix your resting bitch face if you indeed have resting bitch face.
2: Don't do surgery to make other people happy. That's just as bad as when guys are like, oh, you'd be prettier if you smile more. Well, why don't you smile?
1: Yeah, that is cringy when you hear that.
2: Yeah.
1: You're judging whether or not I'm pretty in this particular moment, but I need to smile to you in order to gain your favor so you think I'm pretty. Yeah. How about you go F yourself?
2: You know what?
1: I don't know how you guys do.
2: I think it looks sexy, you know, like the quote unquote resting bitch face
1: you
2: that
1: do?
2: You're speaking. Yes, depending on who has it. Yeah. My friend used to say she had resting bitch face and she was gorgeous. It was like a model pose.
1: But did she really have resting bitch face or did she just try to claim that?
2: Yeah, no, she really did. People said she did. They didn't want to approach her because she looked like she'd be rude to them. And she was the nicest girl. Gorgeous, used to model, great person.
1: Good personality? Was she grumpy in a lot of occasions?
2: No, great personality. So funny and not what you would expect.
1: So did you think before she informed you that she had resting bitch face, was that your assumption as well that she had resting bitch face? Or did you only believe it once she brought that up?
2: No, I believed it from the beginning because she started working with me in promotions and I was like, no one wanted to work with her because of the resting bitch face.
1: Yeah, because you don't get a read on them. They're grumpy. So they unknowingly put off bad energy because it looks like that they don't want to be even spoken to.
2: And I was the only one who was like, you know what? Everyone needs to calm down. It's, you know, she's probably really nice because I always fight for the underdog.
1: Yeah.
2: And it turned out I was right and she was a lovely person.
1: Well, now it can be cured with fillers and Botox ranging from $500 to $5,000 depending on the severity of the resting bitch face.
2: Don't do it. Don't do the fillers. Don't do any of that. If you can get away with not doing it, the less is more.
1: There's one industry that is seeing huge numbers of ladies come in for, and that is the ladies in the sales business. Mm. Are getting and considering the surgery.
2: It's just when you do too much surgery, you can tell the person's done way too much.
1: Yeah, when you start looking like the Joker, and then there's no coming back from it, man.
2: Well, Madonna was able to come back from her surgery.
1: No, she still looks a little zigzag-ish.
2: You think so?
1: Yeah, depending on the picture. Man, once I saw what Michael Jackson did with his face and what happened, he's got all the money in the world and still couldn't avoid that hacksaw job. I knew right away, I'm never having that.
2: Well, I mean, that's because doctors didn't want to perform any more surgeries on his nose for fear that it would collapse.
1: Correct, but it got to that point where his nose was going to collapse, and that's a big fat no thanks.
2: And that, he didn't know when to stop. They say plastic surgery is like tattoos. Once you start, you want to get more and more and more.
1: Oh, yeah. Surgery. All right, I got nothing to do today. F that.
2: Yeah. Mm-mm.
1: But, I mean, it's crazy because some people look amazing with plastic surgery. And then, you know, the Michael Jacksons of the world, they look like crazy.
2: Yeah. Well, he had, what was it? That issue with looking at body dysmorphia. He had body dysmorphia. That's why.
1: Maybe. Anyway, all right, that's it for today. We're getting run out of here, man. Rick Roberts coming in next. Don't forget the podcast gets loaded up right after the show. 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So there you go. So check that out today, TNA Morning Show Podcast. We are now on demand. Have a great day, everybody. We'll catch you bright and early tomorrow morning. 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
11: 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Look for heavier traffic volume on Highway 501 beachbound from Waccamaw Drive to University Boulevard. International Drive at River Oaks, bypass 17 between Mr. Joe White and 38th Avenue North. and Highway 707 at Bay Road. 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
2: Your Wave 104 cast a mix of sun and clouds today with a possibility of a stray shower or thunderstorm. We'll hit a high of 88 this evening, mostly clear, and a low of 76.
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Scorpions, No One Like You, the Grand Strands, Classic Rock, Wave 104.1. Welcome to your Wednesday, halfway through your work week. I am Rick Roberts. It is your Midday Madness. Don't go anywhere. Still got AC/DC on the way. We'll take a look at that forecast. It's another hot one. But right now, Clapton, Mr. Slowhand, Cocaine, Wave 104.1.

0: 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All right, don't forget, coming up at noon, it is all about you. 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
2: 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Sunshine today and a high of 89, mostly clear, low 76 tonight. And Thursday, the heat is back on. Sunshine, high 91 along the beaches, upper 90s inland. That heat index, yep, will make it feel like about 105. Still got Pink Floyd on the way in. Fleetwood Mac, how about that three-man band out of Texas right now? 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

Fleetwood Mac from 1977. The song serves as a symbolic reflection on surviving a tumultuous relationship, struggling with drug addiction, specifically cocaine, referred to as gold dust, and fighting to keep going amidst grueling

everyday demands. You think that's about Stevie Nicks and Lindsey Buckingham? Probably. I am Rick Roberts. Still got Zeppelin on the way and Billy Squier. How about Pink Floyd right now? Happiest days of our lives? Another brick in the wall. 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

The Space Cowboy himself, Steve Miller Band, The Joker, the Grand Strands Classic Rock, Wave 104.1, hour number two of your Midday Madness. I am Rockin' Rick Roberts, still got Aerosmith on the way. We'll take a look at your forecast. And what do you say? How about some Journey right now? Separate Ways. The video sucked, but the song is a classic. 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

Mostly clear, low 76 tonight. Thursday, hot, hot, hot. Sunshine, high 91 along the beaches. Upper 90s inland with the heat index. It'll feel like, well, around 105. Van Halen still on the way. Plus some Blue Oyster Cult. Alice in Chains right now. 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

B.O.C., Don't Fear the Reaper. The Grand Strand's classic rock, Wave 104.1. This next song came out in 1980. When recording their album, Women and Children First, Roth was completely unprepared for a section of this song. Now, it was born from an accidental on-the-spot improvisation by singer David Lee Roth. When producer Ted Templeman asked Roth if he was ready to record the middle part, Roth said yes and began ad-libbing while looking at a few women sitting in the studio. And that's how Everybody Wants Some came about. 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

0: from the Harley Shop at the Beach studios. 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

0: We're back in Forest Brook. 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Charlie Steele in for Rick Roberts. 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We'll see what we can get on for you. Rob, we got stuff coming up for you. Also heard from Jack and also... let's see here. Who was this that dropped in? 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
0: 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For today, we are looking at sunny skies, high up to 86. We do have a coastal flood advisory for tonight from 6 until 10, mainly clear on the overnight, low down to 78, and then for tomorrow, sunny and a high up to 88. 85 right now as we get back into the classic rock. We've got Renee and Sandy in Camden hanging out by the pool. Wanted to hear some Steve Miller Band. 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

0: From their debut album, 1969's Chicago Transit Authority, that is Beginnings, the Grand Strand's classic rock in your home for the Teenage Morning Show with Tommy and Beth, Wave 104.1, of course, founding member of Chicago, Walter Paradiser, passed away last month, age 81, due to Alzheimer's, and he was one of the founders, played actually alto sax on that song. Of course, Cafe Rock, brought to you by The Different Drum, where you can't beat the prices, but you can beat the drum. And if you go there and take some free lessons, maybe you can play that last part of that song, you know, where it's all little
1: Peter
0: drums.
1: Cetera, was Peter Cetera in that one?
0: No, he was there. He was there from the beginning. He played bass and backing vocals on that. Robert Lamb was the main vocalist on that. And actually, I saw Ultimate Classic Rock said that was the second best Chicago song ever done. And then Collider listed that as the number one greatest romantic classic rock song.
1: Greatest romantic
0: classic rock song of all time. Rick Roberts in here. He had to take off for lunch. Rick's been working a lot this week. He did mornings this morning on our sister station, Hot Talk 99.5. And did mornings there. And then he came in here. His daughter came by and said, "Hey, Daddy, let's go to lunch." And he just took off.
1: Totally brain fog, man.
0: Hey, where's Rick at? All right, well, I'm going to jump on in.
1: Had a brain, which you always bail me out.
0: I do, you know. That's usually because you're in the bathroom, not hear all that going on.
1: I didn't have IBS today.
0: Yeah, or get your, I had my, you know, things stuck,
1: get my
0: in,
1: thing
0: the
1: stuck in the zipper.
0: And, you know, I had to go pick up your KY jelly off the front store.
1: No, it was called Kentucky.
0: Kentucky jelly, that's right. Kentucky jelly.
1: The Kentucky jelly. Get that right now, the Kentucky jelly.
0: Rick's back. He will take care of business after 1 o'clock. Cafe Rock returns tomorrow. Hey, put your request in early for tomorrow's show. Just text them into us on the Thumbs Up Guys Injury Lawyers text line, 843-626 Wave, 843-626-9283. 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

Police and Roxanne, the Grand Strand's Classic Rock, Wave 104.1. Hour number four of your midday madness. I am Rockin' Rick Roberts. Don't go anywhere. Still got Metallica on the way. We'll take a look at that forecast. Van Halen right now. Jump. 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

0: 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All right, hour number four of your Midday Madness. 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
0: All right, it's Wave 104 forecast. This afternoon, sunshine high 89, mostly clear tonight, low 76, and plenty of sunshine and a wee bit warmer for your Thursday. High 91 along the beaches, mid-90s inland with a heat index of about 105. Whitesnake still on the way. We'll throw some Steve Miller Band right now. 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

Space Cowboy himself, Steve Miller Band, Take the Money and Run, Classic Rock Wave 104.1. Now, this next song came out in 1984, and it was written as a cheeky, double entree blues rock anthem. Now, the lead singer described the track as a fun, lighthearted take on relationships, jokingly calling it a marriage guidance song designed to settle arguments with physical affection. What song am I talking about? Whitesnake. Slide it in. 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

0: The Who, Won't Get Fooled Again, Classic Rock Wave 104.1. All right, you know what I'm getting ready to talk about, right? I'm getting ready to talk about the TNA Morning Show Charity Links Golf Tournament that's coming up on August the, I think it's the 8th. Is that right? The TNA Charity Golf Tournament, I think it's August the 8th. 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

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Final hour of your midday madness. I am Rick Roberts. Still got Guns N' Roses on the way, and we'll take a look at Def Lep. Right now, Manfred Mann's Earth Band, Blinded by the Light, wave 104.1.

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0: Your Wave 104 forecast, what's left of the afternoon, sunshine high 89 tonight. We're looking at clear skies, low 76. Thursday, we're looking at sunshine high 91 along the beaches, mid-90s inland with that heat index. It'll feel like about 105. Don't go anywhere. Still got Tom Petty lined up in the Eagles. How about Def Leppard right now? Photograph, Wave 104.1.

from 1972, the Eagles and Take It Easy. Now, that song was actually a Jackson Brown song. He started writing the song but got stuck on the second verse. But guess who his neighbor was? Glenn Frey. When he got stuck on the second verse, Glenn Frey came in and finished it and suggested key lyrics like, "While I'm a-standing on a corner in Winslow, Arizona, just a fine sight to see." And it became an Eagles tune. Tom Petty right now, and I Won't Back Down, Wave 104.1.

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0: Heart and Straight On, Classic Rock Wave 104.1, your home for the TNA Morning Show. Of course, the title of that song brings a whole new meaning to my Dumb A of the Day award. A San Jose driver was sentenced to 60 days in Santa Clara County Jail after dash cam footage showed him intentionally causing a road rage crash. The incident occurred in January of 2025. Video of the crash showed Kenneth Tran deliberately pulling his Jeep in front of a semi-truck, slamming on the brakes before the truck struck the vehicle. Straight on. Hit him straight on. According to prosecutors, Tran believed the semi-truck driver had cut him off. Prosecutors said Tran then moved in front of the truck, leading to the collision. Now, let me see if I get this right. You're in a little Jeep, and he's in an 18-wheel truck. Who do you think's going to win in this case? And it's not the Jeep. I'll tell you that right now. Don't go anywhere. Charlie Steele's on the way next.
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0: down in this funky town. Johnny Steele is on the air. He'll play some sticks. He'll play some stones. He might even answer the phone. Come on now, Charlie, play the good stuff.
1: 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The Brand Strands Classic Rock, Wave 104.1. This is Charlie Steele. Where'd that voice crack come from?
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1: Sorry about that. Busy afternoon today. Got Guns N' Roses tickets for their show week from tomorrow night. Carter Finley Stadium. We'll test your Guns N' Roses knowledge later on this hour. Plus more tickets giveaway for Lynyrd Skynyrd and Foreigner at the True Lane Amphitheater in Charlotte next weekend. And also 420 break song today from an album that went number one this day back in 1978. Let's jump into it. Wednesday afternoon gets underway. Nirvana is on Classic Rock Wave 104.1.

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0: 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Tommy and Beth, Wave 104.1. This is Charlie Steele. Good afternoon. Got Aerosmith on the way. Also AC/DC, who played Bank of America Stadium in Charlotte last Saturday night. And also got a band coming up. It's going to be in Wilmington playing Live Oak Bank Amphitheater coming up in October. They're on the way for us here in just a few. And join Rick Roberts from Wave 104.1. He's going to be out for the Christmas in July toy run ride at the Harley Shop at the Beach in North Myrtle Beach coming up next Saturday the 25th. Registration 10 till noon. Bring $10 for a new unwrapped toy. Benefits Fostering Hope in Conway. Going to have a DJ out there. Free coffee, donuts, free shirt for the first 100 riders. 50-50 raffle and Harley Davidson door prizes as well as $100 cash for the best holiday attire. 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
1: 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First, Harrelson Boulevard by Highway 17 bypass. 17 bypass southbound by 707, otherwise traffic's free and clear. 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
16: Wednesday weather.
0: For tonight, mainly clear skies, low down to 78. Tomorrow, sunny, high up to 88. 89, sunny for Friday. Looking probably some more heat advisories coming our way for the end of the week and the weekend. 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

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Now, a week from tomorrow night, we've got Guns N' Roses up in Raleigh at Carter-Finley Stadium, and I've got your chance to win tickets.

about Guns N' Roses. After Guns N' Roses, Slash, Duff McKagan, and Matt Sorum teamed up with former Stone Temple Pilots singer Scott Weiland to form which band? Is it A, Velvet Revolver, B, Audioslave, C, Temple of the Dog, or D, Chicken Foot? Question again, after Guns N' Roses, Slash, Duff McKagan, and Matt Sorum teamed up with former Stone Temple Pilots singer Scott Weiland to form which band? Is it A, Velvet Revolver, B, Audioslave, C, Temple of the Dog, or D, Chicken Foot? If you know it, be the first correct caller after caller number three at 843-626-WAVE, 843-626-9283. Good luck.

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0: Kenny Wayne Shepherd, the Grand Trans Classic Rock Wave 104.1. This is Charlie Steele giving away tickets today for Guns N' Roses. They are coming to Carter Finley Stadium a week from tomorrow night.
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2: That's Jeff.
0: Jeff, how you doing today, man?
2: I'm doing good. How are you?
0: Doing pretty good. You off work yet? Are you still working or just enjoying life?
2: Just leaving work.
0: Just leaving work. Right, all right, now. Hey, man. Get out there. Happy hour starts at 4, right?
2: Yeah, or earlier.
0: There you go, man. All right. Question for you for Guns N' Roses tickets. After Guns N' Roses broke up the first time, or after they left Guns N' Roses, Slash, Duff, and Matt Sorum teamed up with former Stone Temple Pilots singer Scott Weiland to form which band? Is it A, Velvet Revolver, B, Audioslave, C, Temple of the Dog, or D, Chickenfoot?
2: I'm going to go with Velvet Revolver.
0: That is correct, Jeff. You got it, man. You're going to go check out Guns N' Roses. They're going to be at Carter Finley Stadium a week from tomorrow night up there in Raleigh. Sweet. Should be a great show. I believe, of all openers, Public Enemy is on that show.
2: Really?
0: Yeah. Cool. That'll be a cool show, man. Well, you've got tickets, and have fun at the show, man, all right?
2: Sounds good.
0: Got more winning later on this afternoon. Tickets, go check out Lynyrd Skynyrd and Foreigner. They're going to be coming to Trulian Amphitheater up in Charlotte. That is a week from Friday night. We'll play a little Lynyrd Skynyrd, Name That Tune, today during the Free Ride at 5 on Wave 104.1.
3: 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Otherwise, traffic's free and clear in and around town. 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

420 break on the way, brought to you by Vape Republic. Today, playing a track for an album that went number one and started a two-week run at number one on the U.S. album charts on this day back in 1978. The Rans Classic Rock, Wave 104.1. World Cup action, we got the other semifinal games, England and Argentina. They're at halftime, nil-nil still. It's been a rough game.

0: 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This is Charlie Steele. 420 break on the way, brought to you by Vape Republic, with locations in Loris, Longs, Little River, and Chadburn, home of the THC-infused slushy. Today playing a track for an album that went number one and started a two-week run at number one on this day back in 1978. Hang tight to find out what that is. And be listening to Rick Roberts tomorrow. He's on after the TNA Morning Show. He'll have your chance to win tickets. Go check out 1964, The Tribute. 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It's going to be happening on Saturday at 7 o'clock, Alabama Theater up in North Myrtle Beach. 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
1: 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Watch out for slight volume on 501 heading towards Conway between Garner-Lacy Road and Cox Ferry Road due to construction. From the McGuire Law Firm Injury Attorneys Traffic Center, I'm Gary Kay from Wave 104.1.
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12: Wednesday weather.
11: For tonight, clear skies, low down to 78. Tomorrow, sunny, high up to 88. Sunny again on Friday, back into the heat and probably heat advisories on Friday. High Friday up to 89. 87 right now. 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

0: That is The Doors, the Grand Trance Classic Rock, in your home for the Teenage Morning Show. Tommy and Beth, Wave 104.1. This is Charlie, still ready to send you home on the Free Ride at 5. Get you out of work on this Wednesday afternoon. Free Ride Funny coming up next hour with Shang Wang on toothbrushes. Also, your chance when tickets, go check out Lynyrd Skynyrd and Foreigner in Charlotte at the Trillium Amphitheater. We'll play some Lynyrd Skynyrd, Name That Tune, next hour. And don't forget, coming up tomorrow night, 6 till 8, join Beth and the Teenage Morning Show and Rockin' Rick Roberts. 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
1: 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Watch out for slight volume on 501 Beachbound near Cox Ferry Road. Also, 17 Bypass Northbound near Palmetto Point Boulevard. From the McGuire Law Firm Injury Attorneys Traffic Center, I'm Gary Kay from Wave 104.1.
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0: That is The Who on the Grand Strands Classic Rock and your home for the Teenage Morning Show with Tommy and Beth, Wave 104.1. This is Charlie Steele sending you home on the free ride of 5 this afternoon. And coming up, I got ZZ Top, Pink Floyd, also your free ride funny with comedian Xing Wang talking about toothbrushes. Right now, though, I've got your chance to win tickets to go check out Lynyrd Skynyrd and Foreigner. They're coming to the Trulliant Amphitheater in Charlotte a week from tomorrow night for their Double Trouble Double Vision Tour.
1: Yeah, hey, dude, could you play some Lynyrd Skynyrd?
0: Lynyrd Skynyrd, name that tune today. If you can name this tune, you win the tickets to the show. Here's the tune.

0: If you know that song, be the first correct caller after caller number 3 at 843-626-WAVE, 843-626-9283. I'll send you to the show. Here's the song once again.
1: Well, the bigger the city, well, the brighter the lights. Bigger the dog, well, the harder the bite. I don't know where you've been last night, but I figure, mama, you ain't doing right.
0: Good luck.
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0: Oakley Doakley, wave it'll forecast.
19: Wednesday weather.
0: Clear on the overnight, tight, low down to 78, sunny 88, the high tomorrow, sunny and 89 for Friday. It is 85 right now, and I've got tickets up for grabs for Lynyrd Skynyrd and Foreigner. They're coming to the Trulant Amphitheater in Charlotte a week from Friday night, and we're playing Lynyrd Skynyrd, Name That Tune.
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0: All right, let's see if we can get a winner. 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
21: Rick Crabell.
0: Rick, how you doing, my man?
21: All right, how are you doing?
0: Good, good. You a big Skynyrd fan?
21: Yes, I am.
0: All right, what Skynyrd song is did I play for you today?
21: I Know a Little.
0: That
21: I
0: is know a little bit correct, love. Man. And, baby, I guess the rest. Lynyrd Skynyrd, Foreigner, yeah. Tickets are going to you, man. The Double Trouble Double Vision Tour coming to the Trulant Amphitheater in Charlotte. That is a week from Friday night, and you'll be there at the show, all right?
21: All right.
0: Where are you calling from this afternoon?
21: Myrtle Beach.
0: Myrtle Beach, all right.
21: Parker Street.
0: You still at work, off work?
21: No, I just pulled into my driveway.
0: Hey, we got you right before you got out. You could, if I waited any longer, you probably would have missed out. You'd already be in the house.
21: Yes.
0: Well, have fun at the show, Rick, and I've got more tickets to give away tomorrow during the free ride of five. Maybe see what you know about Foreigner tomorrow afternoon. Zeppelin now. We're back into the free ride of five. 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

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This is Charlie, still free ride at 5. Time now to hopefully put a smile on your face as you're heading home with the free

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0: 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This is Charlie Steele. We'll reload Van Halen, also Pat Benatar, and we'll wrap up the free ride of five with a song that Sylvester Stallone wanted to use as the theme for Rocky III. It is only for us coming up next. Jessica, you're telling me a story about finding something on the beach. What'd you find?
1: Me and my girlfriend were walking, and we came upon a watermelon.
0: Really, a watermelon?
1: We're like, hey, let's see if this watermelon's still edible.
0: No, you did not.
1: And it was.
0: Oh, how old was it?
1: We don't know how old it was, but it was still edible. And so, you know.
0: Was it any good?
1: It was good.
0: Oh, take my advice, Jessica. Next time you're on the beach, leave the bong at home.
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Update on the World Cup. Well, it wasn't the best day for England. They came out in the second half, got that first goal, and looked like they were getting down the last few minutes of the game, and they might pull it off. But then Argentina and Messi turned it on and wound up winning 2-1 in extra time. Argentina now moves on to play Spain in the World Cup final coming up on Saturday.

0: Judas Priest, the Grand Strands Classic Rock, and your home for the TNA Morning Show. Tommy and Beth, Wave 104.1. This is Charlie Steele. We'll jump back into it. Skinner, also REO Speedwagon on the way. Throwing some Stone Temple Pilots, plus the joke of the day coming up before I leave here at 7 o'clock tonight. Got a guy on the phone here who's having a little bit of a domestic issue right now and wants to talk to me about it. Who is this?
1: Hey, it's Robert.
0: Robert, so you're having some problems at home. What's the deal?
1: Yeah, I mean, I brought my kid to the bar with me to watch, you know, the FIFA World Cup.
0: So then let me ask a question. How old is your kid?
1: Six.
0: Okay, six, and I guess mom didn't like the fact he was hanging out at the bar.
1: Didn't like it.
0: Okay.
1: I mean, I had a good time. I didn't get, like, drunk. I had a few. We had food and, you know, watch the World Cup. It was a good time. Everyone loved my kid, too.
0: I don't see a problem here. I mean, I see this happen all the time. You go to Buffalo Wild Wings Sports Bar, there's kids hanging out at the bar watching the game with dad. I don't see why she's all mad.
1: Thank you.
0: Yeah, exactly. Unless you're taking him to the nudie bar.
2: 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Other than that, everything's looking clear. 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
0: All right, another check of the Wave 104 forecast.
18: Wednesday weather.
0: Clear tonight, low down to 78. Tomorrow, sunny, high up to 88, 89. And sunny here along the coast on Friday. Going to be back in the middle 90s, near triple digits. Further inland you go. It's 84 right now, so get back into the classic rock. Stone Temple Pilots are on. 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

And of course, was the answer to our Name That Tune song. Came up this afternoon during the free ride of five with the chance to win tickets for Lynyrd Skynyrd and Foreigner up at Trulian Amphitheater in Charlotte. That's Lynyrd Skynyrd. You got that right. The Grand Strand's Classic Rock Wave 104.1. I've got more tickets giveaway tomorrow afternoon. Tomorrow we'll see if you can identify a song from Foreigner. Right now, REO Speedwagon Classic Rock Wave 104.1.

0: That is the Guess Who, the Duran Duran's Classic Rock, and your home for the Teenage Morning Show with Tommy and Beth, Wave 104.1. This is Charlie Steele, Def Leppard, Pink Floyd, Joan Jett, all on the way as Gary Kay slides into the air chair after 7 o'clock and take care of business till about midnight tonight. I'll catch you again tomorrow afternoon after 3 o'clock. Before I leave, though, joke of the daytime.
1: Waka waka, who wants to hear a funny-ass joke?
0: 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What do you call a little boy who is half French and half Scottish? Why, you call him a wee laddie. See? The French part is wee. The Scottish part is laddie. That's it for the joke today. 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
2: 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Other than that, everything's looking clear. Have a great night. From the Axelrod & Associates Traffic Center, got Axelrod, it's Beck from Wave 104.1.
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Happy hump day, everybody. How about some Floyd? Brain Damage, Eclipse.

0: 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Wave 104.1, Scary K on a Wednesday night. I hope you guys are all doing well. Beautiful day out there. We'll get to your Wave 104 forecast in a little bit. 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
1: 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John Bonham had recently joined The Way of Life, hailed as Birmingham's newest rave group. Unfortunately, The Way of Life never recorded while John was on drums, and his talents were largely undiscovered outside of Birmingham until about 2 years later. In July 1968, the Yardbirds had played their last, and John Bonham was playing drums on a UK tour backing the American singer Tim Rose. Jimmy caught one of the shows and spent several weeks trying to recruit John Bonham for the band that became Led Zeppelin. I'm Carol Miller with today's Get the Let Out. 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
0: All right, let's take a look at that Wave 1 forecast. For tonight, mostly clear skies, low around 76. Tomorrow, sunny, high near 91. Watch out for those triple-digit heat indexes. Tomorrow night, clear, low around 78. For your Friday, sunny, high near 92. Again, watch out for those triple-digit heat indexes. 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We got some Kiss, Stones, Bon Jovi, Heart. 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

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Here's some Beast of Burden, Stones off Some Girls, Wave 104.1.

0: Heart and Barracuda on the Grand Strand. It's classic rock. And you're home for the TNA Morning Show with Tommy and Beth. 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